0: wondering about.
1: I guess. I mean, this doesn't feel like it puts them on the same level as the Sixers and the Knicks. Maybe in that second tier with Detroit and Cleveland and, you know, Indiana and some other. I know your squad, you know, whatever, with Khan and company. Like, I still feel like there's still a big gap between the big two and everybody else. But you need a shooter, you got a shooter. Don't expect more than that from Klay. This isn't Klay Thompson from 12 years ago, but decent signing. All right, that's the Did It Stick here on Westwood One Sports. If you're familiar with Old Takes Exposed, if you're on Twitter, the account that highlights horrific takes on sports and other things, and then when something goes awry, they highlight just how bad your take was. So he's had one book out. His name is Fred Siegel. He's going to join us coming up. He had a book out a couple of years ago, and he's just re-released a new book. He's just released a new book about the worst takes in college football. I made the book. Will, I am in the book. He found one of my horrendous takes on college football from 10, 12 years ago, maybe more. And I made the book, so I've got a copy of the book. I'm famous. I'm in the book. We're going to talk about some of the worst college football takes, including mine, which had to do with a Big Ten quarterback, all right? And to our friends in Ann Arbor listening on the Big 1050 WTKA, it's one of your guys, all right? It's about a Michigan quarterback that I was way off on. We're going to talk to Fred Siegel. He's the guy that runs the account at Old Takes Exposed about his new book, The Worst Takes in College Football History. That's next. You're on Westwood One Sports.
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1: Thanks for hanging here on a Saturday evening. So the Browns were playing in a football game today, and it is it's the only real quarterback battle that's been going on where both quarterbacks have been healthy and trying to win the quarterback job. Deshaun Watson and Shedeur Sanders. As, you know, Watson, you know the story about Watson. The 26 women he allegedly sexually assaulted. The happy ending stuff. The massage parlor stuff. And then the multiple injuries, the trade, the three first round picks. Just the worst trade in the NFL in the history of the league for a number of reasons, right? Yet still, here he is. He's got 2 years left on his contract. And the Browns are still allegedly trying to figure out if he or fifth-round pick Shedeur Sanders are going to get the starting job for the Browns this year. And, you know, there's some feelings out there about Deshaun Watson and Shedeur Sanders. And for the record, I'm on Team Shedeur because it doesn't benefit the Cleveland Browns in any way. Short-term or long-term, it doesn't benefit him in any way to start Deshaun Watson. Because Deshaun Watson's not your future. Deshaun Watson's not going to magically turn into the Deshaun Watson that was in Houston before the trade, before the injuries, before all we found out about everything he was doing to women, allegedly. Shedeur Sanders, I don't know if Shedeur is an NFL quarterback. I have no idea. But he might be. He's what, 22 years old, 23 years old? He might be an NFL quarterback. He's 24. You know, last year, he got a handful of games. Made the Pro Bowl. Pro Bowl's a joke, but still. 7 touchdowns, 10 picks last year for Shedeur Sanders. And I think it's valuable to the team, more important to the team, to figure out if Shedeur Sanders is your quarterback of the future. And the only way you do that is to give him the football week one, and unless things are just horrific, you let him take his lumps and figure it out. Because next year's quarterback draft, as you know, is absolutely, allegedly, loaded with NFL talent. Arch Manning, Julian Sain, Dante Moore, the kid at Notre Dame, Carr, Lenora Sellers, who this week we found out has zero classes other than an internship at a golf course, which is kind of cool. Good for you, brother. So it's vitally important with that draft class to figure out if you need to take a quarterback in that draft class or if Shedeur is your guy. Because if you have to take a quarterback in the 2027 NFL draft, you're now another year away from being relevant. Unless you hit the absolute smash rookie quarterback, like Jaden Daniels was 2 years ago. Unless you hit that smash of a quarterback, Let's say they get Arch Manning. Well, we know Arch is not going to be ready. We don't think Arch is going to be ready to be a good player in the NFL. We have no idea if Arch is going to be a good player in the NFL. But you're going to need at least 2 years to figure it out. Just like you had last year with Shedeur, when weirdly you also drafted Dillon Gabriel, which was stupid. But it's the Browns, so we've come to expect such things. So you have to really figure this out. And starting Deshaun Watson does absolutely nothing. Not only does starting Deshaun Watson not help you on the field, but it really doesn't say a lot of good to your friends, to your fans, that with how not just everything that has happened with Deshaun Watson, how he got hurt, the sexual abuse stuff, sexual assault stuff. He just also hasn't been very good, all right, talent-wise. Like, if you're trying to win football games this year or you're trying to figure out your future, Deshaun Watson ain't it, all right? Let's just be honest. Deshaun Watson ain't it. So Watson was in the football game today. We'll talk about Shedeur here in a second. Shedeur was 9 of 11 for 74 yards, a touchdown, a pick. The pick bounced through a receiver's hands. Also, Deshaun Watson threw a pick today, and you could argue it went through a wide receiver's hands over the middle. He tried to throw a deep ball, and it wound up winding in the hands of the Buffalo Bills. Here's what that sounded like, by the way, from the crowd. Yeah, so that's Deshaun Watson getting booed. And Deshaun Watson didn't exactly appreciate his hometown team in a preseason game booing him. Here's Deshaun Watson after the game addressing those boos.
2: I mean, I didn't have no reaction. I think the biggest thing is, I think you guys know too, and I think the whole world knows, it has nothing to do about the performance. It's a little bit personal than that. So I think that's it's a disrespectful thing. Yeah, I mean, I'm going to keep whatever I feel with me and my family internally on how I feel about that. Last time I played on this field, I tore my Achilles. And that same fan base, they cheered when I got hurt. What does that have to do with anything about performance? When a person get hurt, especially for your own city, and they cheer.
3: Does that make you regret coming here?
2: Nah.
1: There was more to that cut. There was more that I want you to hear. Okay. This was the end of that.
2: And they cheer.
3: Does any of that make you regret coming here?
2: No, I don't regret anything in my life.
1: Okay. Really? Really, Deshaun Watson? You don't regret anything in your life?
2: No, I don't regret anything in my life.
1: Will Dalton. Will Dalton, our producer.
4: Mm-hmm. Yes. Mm-hmm.
1: Really? Deshaun Watson?
2: No, I don't regret anything in my life.
1: Doesn't regret anything in his life? Really? Are you sure about that?
4: You know, he said a lot of things that he didn't have to say in that soundbite, but that one took the cake.
1: Yeah, it did. It sure did.
2: I think so. No, I don't regret anything in my life.
1: All right.
4: Got it.
1: There's so many layers to this. And if you want to join the conversation about Deshaun Watson and what he had to say after he got booed when he threw the pick, 310-840-4910. I know we got listeners in Cleveland right now. I know you're there. I know you're there. You're excited about your new stadium that's coming your way. I know you're not excited about your quarterback battle you got going on. At least I don't think you are between Shadur and Deshaun. 310-840-4910. You want to join the conversation, Browns fans? You can. You don't even have to be a Browns fan if you want to jump in. But let's review what he had to say there. He said it had nothing to do with performance. Oh, Deshaun, brother, have you seen your performance since you've been a Cleveland Brown? It's been pretty bad. It's been real bad. And a lot of it has been injury. But a lot of it has been you not being a good quarterback. You know, he sat out the entire 21 season after he got traded, sat out, suspended. And then in 2022, in six games, he threw seven touchdowns. In 2023, in six games, he threw seven touchdowns. And then last year, in seven games, he threw five. You don't think they're booing you partially based on performance? I mean, let's see, 14 and 5 is 19. So 19 touchdowns to 19 touchdowns, 12 interceptions, $230 million, and 26 women credibly accused you of sexual abuse. You don't think part of that has to do with your performance? You know, I've watched a lot of Deshaun Watson here in the preseason, and I watched a lot of his comments, and he's saying the words about bettering himself, about meeting with groups, about this and that. He's saying it. But when you look at Deshaun Watson and you read body language, and I'm no body language expert. I'm just a guy. All right. I'm just a guy. Just like you, I look at stuff and I have an opinion on it. It does not look like Deshaun Watson has any remorse of anything that has happened. It doesn't feel like Deshaun Watson gets it. It feels like Deshaun Watson thinks this is all just going to go away. Hell, he was asked about the possibility of getting another contract in Cleveland. Are you kidding me? Another contract? You don't think any of that had to do with your performance? Was it personal? Now, I don't agree with cheering a guy when he gets hurt. I think that's disgusting. But I'm not the one that spent $100 on the ticket and the $40 on parking and the $15 beers and the $7 hot dogs and the stuff. I'm not that guy. That's you. You're a fan. You can do what you want within reason. You can do what you want. You can cheer. You can boo. You can do the wave, which is dumb. You can do whatever you want at a football game, baseball game, basketball game, within reason. But I don't like it when people applaud or make jokes about injuries, you know, to be mean. So I've got a problem with that. But other than that, like, Deshaun, people don't like what you've done off the field. People don't like what you've done on the field. And people don't like the amount of money you've taken from the Cleveland Browns. I saw this stat. I'll give you this stat right before we go to the phones. 310-840-4910. If the Cleveland Browns cut Deshaun Watson, like he's not going anywhere, okay? If the Browns cut Deshaun Watson before week one in a couple of weeks, that's a $41 million cap hit this year and an $86 million cap hit in 2027. The worst trade and the worst contract in the history of the NFL. The production has been minimal. The success has been zero. All the baggage. It feels like there's a lack of remorse. Like none of this is good. And I don't. And then the capper on the cut, the cherry on top.
2: No, I don't regret anything in my life.
1: You don't regret anything, Deshaun? Nothing?
2: No, I don't regret anything in my life.
1: Mike Wicken here on Westwood One Sports. Let's go to the phones, 310-840-4910. Pete is in South Carolina. Pete, thanks for calling, man. You're on Westwood One.
5: Right. I would like to know why Justin Tuck gets a hall pass. He was pretty much accused of doing the same thing. And two, there's a difference between civil and criminal offense. Y'all accused Deshaun Watson of sexual assault. If that was the case, he had been in a courtroom tried for a felonious offense. And you guys dog him every day on the radio. He didn't write the contract. Haslam wrote the contract. He's just abiding by it, sir. Get over it.
1: All right. Thank you for the phone call, man. Appreciate it. I can't just get over the fact that 27 women accused him of those things, of sexual misconduct, exposure, inappropriate touching, sexual assault. Like, I'm not going to get over that. I have two daughters. Every time I hear about stuff like this, it makes me cringe. My daughters are 6 and 7 years old. I'm not going to just get over it. You might be able to get over it, but I'm not going to be able to just get over it. And the fact that he doesn't understand why people are booing him, that's more on him. Let's stay down in the South and talk to Robert in Alabama. What's up, Robert? You're on Westwood One Sports.
6: I can't forget talking head after talking head, ripping teams that wouldn't take Deshaun Watson, virtually accusing them of being racist because they wouldn't take the poor little boy. Well, Cleveland took him, and now they're going to pay through the nose for that disaster.
1: Yeah, they are. They still are. You're darn right about that.
6: It's going to hurt that team for years.
1: Can you believe some of this? Like, this is my favorite or least favorite.
2: No, I don't regret anything in my life.
1: That's an absolute lack of remorse, almost straight-up narcissism, when you say something like that, when we all know what has transpired in the last 3, 4, 5 years, Robert.
6: That's something you expect from a career criminal serving a life term.
1: Yeah.
6: In Supermax or in Huntsville, Texas. That's the kind of attitude you expect, not from a professional athlete.
1: Low
6: rent booing the guy, but I'm sorry. He deserved it.
1: Robert, thank you, man. I want to get some others up. It's a great call, man. Appreciate you. 310-840-4910. I mean, I guess from the perspective of the first caller, Pete, who called in, and probably from those in the Deshaun camp, they're wondering how many more ways does he have to deal with this? to me, there is no end. Deshaun Watson will go down in infamy, not for the great quarterback he was at Clemson, or the very good quarterback, great quarterback he was with the Houston Texans. But when you say the name Deshaun Watson, you will think of the sexual misconduct allegations. You will think of the $250 million contract. You will think of the bad parts of Deshaun before you think of the good. Because he was very, very good at Clemson. And he was very, very good with Houston. But all of that is overshadowed by this. Appreciate it. We'll get to everybody who's on hold. Jim, Ron, Dave. We got some Browns fans coming up. I like that. Deshaun Watson speaks. Didn't like the fact that he got booed after throwing a pick at home in a preseason game today. What'd you think of his comments? What do you think of this whole situation? Is this literally the end of Deshaun Watson's playing days? At least, did he lose the starting gig today to Shedeur Sanders? 310-840-4910. We'll get to more of your calls coming up next. Mike Wickett with you here on Westwood One Sports.
0: Is Bucks QB Baker Mayfield excited for the season to start?
7: Hell yeah, I am. I think we're going to shock a lot of people.
0: There's optimism in Tampa Bay and among fan bases all across the league. 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

0: Man, that sounds like heaven on earth, if you ask me.
1: I'll see you at the fair. I used to host an event called the cow chip throwing contest. And it's what you think it is. It's dried cow poop. And they people would pick a piece of poop out. It was hard. And they would throw it down a hill. And there was a men's and a women's and a kids division. That's... I'll see you guys at the fair next year. Yeah, I'll see you guys there, man. See you there. That's what we got going on. Thanks to Fred Siegel from Old Takes Exposed. Also, Christopher Carter from Locked On Steelers. John Lund, you're welcome for the great lead-in. I'm Mike Wickett. Thanks to Josh and Will. Hey, I'll talk to you tomorrow night.
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0: Ooh, thanks for joining us. Peyton is here. 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
1: What's up, fellas? 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Football, tailgates, and the grill's hot. 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You knock back a few drinks, think you're fine to drive, and that's how lives get turned upside down. Yours, your boys, everyone on the road. So don't fumble it. In 2024, nearly 12,000 people died in alcohol-impaired driving traffic deaths. So call the right play. 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

0: What's up, fellas? Mike Golic Jr. here. Labor Day weekend is back. 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So call the right play. Plan for a designated driver, a rideshare, or crash on the couch. 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

Hey y'all, it's Charlie Starr from Blackberry Smoke. 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We all stick around. 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
9: What's up, fellas? Mike Golic Jr. here. Labor Day weekend is back, and so is football. The tailgate's set, and everyone's ready for game day. Remember, if you've been smoking marijuana, don't get behind the wheel. 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
1: Thank you so much for joining us. 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Will is here for his 11th hour. Peyton Lodge is here, keeping the show rolling. Alex will be back, I believe, next week, but who knows? 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All right, we're going to get into Deshaun Watson in just a second, and about an hour from now. Remember, third hour of the show is the magic hour, which is we turn the show over to you in about an hour, but you can call any old time at 310-840-4910 on the Westwood One Sports talk and text line. But what we do in an hour, if you're new to the show,

0: Get it.
1: Like I said,
0: no, it's.
1: I bought in. Yeah. I had to drop the money. Now it's like every year there's something wrong with you. You're hurt. You're hurt. You're hurt. You're hurt. And just we just want to cut our losses and move forward. You know, we're tired of this hanging over our heads. We had to get rid of Myles Garrett, one of our best players, because eventually the money's not going to make availability. You know what it is, you know?
0: Yeah.
1: So
0: availability people, is the best ability. Oh, absolutely.
1: Yeah, exactly. And it's just like we're tired of it, man. We've seen enough. You haven't really – you took the money, no problem, but – you really haven't performed to earn it, man. It's like you got the money. Now it's like every year there's something wrong with you. You're hurt. You're hurt. You're hurt. You're hurt. And we just want to cut our losses and move forward. You know, we're tired of this hanging over our heads. We had to get rid of Myles Garrett, one of our best players, because eventually the money's not going to make sense. And Deshaun's just going to collect money. But I'd rather get rid of him and just eat the money. But, you know, they're not going to do that. And I know it's a lot of money, but damn, man, I want to see the team move forward. Remove the curse.
0: No,
1: move
0: I get
1: forward.
0: It.
1: Like I said,
0: no, it's,
1: I bought in. Yeah. I had the journey. Now it's like every year there's something availability. You know what it is, you know?
0: Yeah.
1: So
0: availability people, is the best ability. Are, oh, absolutely.
1: Yeah, exactly. And it's just like we're tired of it, man. We've seen enough. You haven't really – you took the money, no problem, but you really haven't performed to earn it, man. It's like you got the money. Now it's like every year there's something wrong with you. You're hurt. You're hurt.

0: Yeah, you exactly. And it's just like we're tired of it, man. We've seen enough. You haven't really, you took the money, no problem, but you really haven't performed to earn it, man. It's like you got the money. Now it's like every year there's something wrong with you. You're hurt, man. We just want to cut our losses and move forward. You know, we're tired of this hanging over our heads. We had to get rid of Myles Garrett, one of our best players, because eventually the money's not going to make sense. And Deshaun's just going to collect money. But I'd rather get rid of him and just eat the money. But, you know, they're not going to do that. And I know it's a lot of money, but damn, man, I want to see the team move forward. Remove the curse.
1: No,
0: move
1: I get
0: forward.
1: It.
0: Like I said,
1: no,
0: I bought in. Yeah. I had to jump on to earn it, man. It's like you got the money. Now it's like every year there's something wrong with you. You're hurt, man. We just want to cut our losses and move forward. You know, we're tired of this hanging over our heads. We had to get rid of Myles Garrett, one of our best players, because eventually the availability, you know what it is, you know?
1: Yeah.
0: So
1: availability is the best ability, absolutely.
0: Yeah, you exactly. And it's just like we're tired of it, man. We've seen enough. You took the money, no problem, but you really haven't performed to earn it, man. It's like you got the money. Now it's like every year there's something wrong with you. You're hurt, man.
1: And he's fighting you. Like, look, you went 5 of 12 with an interception. Whether you like it or not, as a leader of the team, too, as a leader of a football team, most quarterbacks would be smart enough afterwards to go, you know what? I would have booed me, too. Like, those kind of things, whether you believe it or not, as an athlete, as a leader of a team, and by just default, you're the quarterback of the team, so you have to say those kind of things. Look, I'd have booed me, too. I was 5 of 12 for that interception. I haven't gotten it done so far. I haven't lived up to the contract. Like, those are the kind of things that fans want to hear from a leader. And it doesn't matter the sport, but at quarterback, that's just the kind of things you got to do. 5 of 12 at an interception. Yeah, I got booed. I'd have booed me too. Yeah, I haven't lived up to the contract so far. Like, just take the hit. It's so much easier than starting to fight the fans and say, yeah, these are the same people that booed me when I got hurt. I mean, that sucks. They shouldn't do that. I get it, but they're frustrated. Don't you understand that this is an organization that's been down so long and has had so many quarterbacks fall right on their face, and they gave you guaranteed money and gave up 3 first-round picks, and now you're not a good guy, and they knew that? But they gave you a pass, and you haven't come through, and you can't attack them. All right, give me your thoughts. 310-840-4910, 310-840-4910. We just played that cut from Deshaun Watson after the game tonight. And again, Shadur Sanders went 9 of 11. And just to go back to the caller really quickly, Ryan in Cleveland. He said, just go ahead and start Shadur. Like, I'm not the biggest Shadur Sanders fan. I don't think he's a great leader as well. I don't know that he's going to be even an average quarterback in this league. But if you're Cleveland, just eat it. In terms of, you're going to get rid of Deshaun Watson next year anyway. He's not helping your organization in any way, shape, or form. He's clearly not a good guy. He's not the leadership that you want. He's not the face of an organization that you want. Whether Shadur Sanders works or not, whether Dylan Gabriel works or not, I mean, you took those two guys in the 3rd and 5th round respectively last year. You're going to be in the quarterback hunt this year in 2027. If anybody's right, they say that the college football class is supposed to be great. You, the Jets, the Cardinals, maybe Miami, who's got Malik Willis. Just own it. Like, look, we're going to do these two young guys. We're going to keep Deshaun Watson on the sidelines again, whether he's healthy or not. He hasn't lived up to it. If it's close, and you can't tell, Todd Monken's a new head coach of Cleveland. Like, you can't, I wouldn't think that upper management would get in there and just say, look, you're not starting Deshaun Watson. I don't think that's a great way for you to handle your new head coach. But as an organization, I mean, I got to sit down and say, do we really want this guy as the face of our franchise? You know, if he was way ahead in the race with Shadur Sanders, but neither have been great. Sanders was terrible the first week. Watson was pretty good. Watson today was terrible. Shadur Sanders was better. I mean, if it's close, I'm sitting down with Todd Monken going, I get it. If we had somebody really, really good in camp and they were just blowing the other guy away, yeah, it would look stupid if we sat Deshaun Watson. But you know what? We don't really want this guy as our franchise. We want this whole thing to go away as fast as we can. We can't really do it this year. But next year, we're going to eat $35 million. The year after that, we're going to eat $52 million. It's just the way it's going to go. We're not having this guy as the face of our franchise. We're not going to have a guy who's going to say those things after getting booed and then attack the fan base like he did. That's not going to be our quarterback this year. That's what I would say. I don't think Cleveland's winning anything. Give those two guys a shot, and then it's clear one way or the other that you're either looking for a quarterback at the top of the 2027 draft like a handful of teams already are, or that

What's up, fellas? Mike Golic Jr. here. Labor Day weekend is back, and so is football. 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So plan a safe ride, a designated driver, a ride share, or crash on the couch. Be the MVP, because the only smart play is the safe one. 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
1: 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This is the Power Hour. We'll call this the Power Hour. Thanks for joining us. It is the late night version of Sports Night here in Westwood One Sports and the Westwood One Sports app. However you are listening, could be SiriusXM 375. 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Thank you for making the time for the show tonight. You've come in at the perfect time. It's very simple. We start the third hour with "We Should Be Talking About Blank." Lines are wide open at 310-840-4910. We've talked a ton about Deshaun Watson tonight. Dan Lanning said, hey, guys shouldn't be able to come from training camps back to college. I completely disagree. Are the Dodgers built on a house of cards, and will they ultimately have to pay the piper? They've got over a billion dollars in deferred contracts. Mark Walter is in some trouble. Will he have to sell the Dodgers, or at least his 47% share? And how much would that change the Dodgers? It would really take care of what the lockout's supposed to take care of anyway, or any other things. You want to talk about your team, preseason performance in week number two. College football is close as well. Anything else when it comes to baseball, we can do anything. Tarik Skubal got his first win for the Dodgers, finally, or anything along those lines. Or you can go completely off the board at 310-840-4910.

Hey y'all, it's Charlie Starr from Blackberry Smoke. Y'all know our fans are like family to us, and family watches out for each other, especially when we're out riding. So before you or your crew get on your motorcycles, make sure you're good to ride. Even one drink could be too many. Don't let a good ride end the wrong way. This little bitty town, it ain't nothing new. We all stick around. Ride sober or get pulled over.

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1: 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Here's what we're going to do this hour for you, so you might as well just keep it here. Random headlines in just a moment, including some really great sound for you tonight, so you can get caught up on everything tonight or this morning, depending on where you are. Only the West Coast is on Saturday night, so the rest of us on to Sunday morning. We appreciate that. So we'll get you caught up on the headlines that you need to know either Saturday night or Sunday morning, depending on where you are. We'll give you an update on all the preseason games coming up in about 15 minutes. They've all been played except for Tennessee and Seattle. That is your lone Sunday preseason game. And then Lund's last call, which is the stuff you may have missed. We can also get out to the lines at 310-840-4910. We'll do that momentarily as well. But let's get you to some headlines. Number one on the list, it's been nearly a year since the WNBA had a rampant issue with fans throwing green adult toys onto the court. It is late enough to say it, or early enough, but I'll show some respect. And, I don't know if you have a kid sleeping in the back or whatever, but they threw lots of these onto the court. They were green. I don't know why they went with green, but whatever. Onto the court during games to interrupt action, and now it is starting to happen again. Thursday night's game between the Atlanta Dream and the Los Angeles Sparks at Crypto.com Arena in L.A., one of these was tossed onto the court and temporarily halted the game. Here's what it sounded like.
2: It's reported this week Park will skip the Asian Games

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7: Yes, it's always good to see you and hang out with you, Steve. Thoroughly enjoy it. And also, all of our audience out there, you guys are awesome. My longtime listeners, welcome back to another great episode of the Road to Retirement Show. Really appreciate you, Steve. We did an event recently, Social Security and Income Planning Workshop. By the way, folks, make sure you check our calendar at limehousefinancial.com for upcoming events. Okay. You need to be at these. They're very beneficial for you. But I was at this event and a gentleman came up to me and he's like, "Yeah, I listen to you on the radio all the time." And he's like, "Hey, you look like you sound." And I said,
9: That's a compliment, man.
7: I really appreciated it. And I thanked him for being a longtime listener and actually, you know, hearing the show for a while and then, hearing me talk about these events, he said that's what kind of got him in is, he wanted to come meet us in person, learn more about what we do and hear the subject matter. And he scheduled an appointment with us. So we're on our way to potentially, you know, onboard a new client because of that. But anyway, longtime listeners, you guys are great. Really appreciate you. And if you're new to the show, welcome in the Road to Retirement Show with Limehouse Financial. I'm Tripp Limehouse. And this is really, you know, important. I think that we talk about things that are hidden and silent threats and maybe the question, you know, that everyone's asking or not asking, you know?
9: Yeah. Oh, yeah. Well, so we're talking a little bit about this cyclospora, right? I mean, the lettuce thing and the disease and the parasite that comes with it. And I mean, I'm not trying to make fun of it, but because it certainly is a problem. But what we're going to find out
7: is... It's like a crisis, though. I mean, it's been a crisis for people.
9: Sure. They get sick from foods they thought were healthy. It's what actually got me thinking about tainted money plans. What do you think?
7: Oh, yeah.
9: Tainted money plans. Stuff that looks good on the surface, but bad underneath. Can it happen in a retirement plan, Tripp, in your experience?
7: Oh, my goodness. Yeah, absolutely. I mean, it's really one of the biggest

0: mistakes that people make is things look good on the surface, but you know, we look further, you look closely at them, and then they're not, you know, and it really can be one of the biggest mistakes that people make, Steve. A lot of financial problems don't just kind of say, hey, here I am, look at me. You know, they're hidden deep down, in a so-called plan that could look just perfectly fine until, you know, retirement exposes the weakness of the overall plan or a serious weakness in the plan. So just like healthy looking produce can sometimes carry hidden contamination that we would not even really think about. Yes, a retirement plan can carry hidden risks that don't become obvious until years later. It's really problematic, and it happens all the time.
1: So what are some hidden contaminants that we might find in our plan if you sit down with somebody and you go, this could be a problem?
0: Well, I mean, in a way, what I'm going to say now is a good problem, but it's still a problem and often hidden for people. That's why I want to talk about it. We're referencing large account balances, okay? Large account balances. And in general, people equate having a large account balance to a healthy retirement plan. So the first mistake here is that people think they have a plan, but actually they just have an account. And we talk about it all the time on the show. Pay close attention, folks. Your money is in a account until you take action and turn it into a plan. Okay. Mm-hmm. And it is very misleading because most people that we work with, you know, seven-figure portfolios, they've got 401ks, and their employers tell them, hey, this is your 401k plan. And it's actually not. It's just an account, okay? So there's a big difference between an account and a plan. An account is where money's located, and a plan is what's yours. And the sooner you move from an account to a plan, the better you are. 855-620-2416 is how you get in touch with us, or #250 keyword retirement. Okay. LimehouseFinancial.com. But so Steve, this large account balance.
1: Yeah.
0: What, especially if it's tax deferred, which by the way, are two words that should never go together in my professional opinion. I mean, you know, when we're deferring taxes, we're kicking the can down the road. So because a person may have a very large tax deferred account, they have hidden tax exposure. They're going to, at some point, begin making withdrawals from this tax deferred vehicle. And if they wait until the point where they're forced to take a distribution, that's a required minimum distribution, age 73 right now. And if they wait until that point in time and their account balance, assuming they haven't turned it into a plan, their account balance is higher and, you know, than it's ever been before. I mean, a $2 million tax deferred account, Steve, at age 73, roughly 4%. So that's an $80,000 required minimum distribution. Okay.
1: Wow.
0: So add that to, so let's say you got a married couple, add that to two social securities and one pension and some rental income. All of the sudden, and we talked about it, I think, last week or the week before in the show, all of a sudden what's happened is this cascading effect takes place. And now there's people moving into a higher tax bracket. And now Irma is coming in and cracking the whip. Mm-hmm. She's not nice, like, you know, but it realistically, you know, that's the, it is related to the B, the Medicare Part B.
1: Part B it is, exactly. Yeah,
0: I mean, that's a surcharge that people who have higher income have to pay just to keep Medicare Part B going, you know, so that happens. So, you know, this is problematic. And so that's one of the things that comes to mind, you know, that, you know, on the surface, things look good, but it's bad underneath. And I'm not saying that it's bad that people have money. I think that's fantastic. Hey, listen, if you don't accumulate, you're not going to be able to decumulate.
1: Of course.
0: And retirement is the time when we're decumulating. Folks, as an expert in income and distribution planning, I highly encourage each and every one of you out there to have an income and a distribution plan and to have it now. Okay. What is that? Well, it's a plan given to you by an expert like myself or my investment advisor, Jonathan, giving it to you. Mm-hmm. It identifies for you where you should take money from, when you should take it, how much you should take, and how long it's going to last. Essentially, an income and a distribution plan is the gas gauge for your retirement. And if you do not have this, which most people don't, you are setting yourself up for potentially taking a wrong turn on the road to retirement that can lead to a dead end. So anybody listening right now that does not have an income and a distribution plan, give me a call, 855-620-2416. And just say, hey, I heard Tripp talk about the income and the distribution plan, my gas gauge for retirement. I'd like to have that. We'll provide it to you, folks. No cost, no obligation. Now, the next thing, going into hidden contaminants that we're talking about, this is
1: right.
0: Like we're uncovering things, you know. I was thinking about outdated investments.
1: Give me an example.
0: Well, like people often, let's just go back to the workplace. Let's go back to the workplace savings. So 401k, 403b, 457, TSP, that type of thing. Oftentimes people will, which they shouldn't be doing anyway, because they're not investment advisors, but they'll select a portfolio. You know, maybe it's a target date fund. Maybe it's just several different equities and some bonds or something like that. But often they'll do this, Steve, and they'll just put it on the shelf and they don't even realize it. Maybe they look at their statements. Maybe they don't. Maybe they talk to somebody with their Fidelity or their whoever. Maybe they don't. But oftentimes these investments just kind of become outdated, and the structure of the portfolio within the account doesn't change like it should as the person is moving closer to exiting on the road to retirement journey. And folks, this is where we can really come in and help you. You know, my investment advisor, Jonathan O'Reilly, great guy. Love that guy. He can help you understand what is in your 401k and if it's the right thing for you, right? So, and we do this from a fiduciary capacity, only making recommendations that are in your best interest, okay? This is different than you talking to your workplace person about what you should be invested in, because we take into consideration the big picture, all aspects of planning, the tax planning, the estate planning, the income and distribution planning, the Social Security planning, you know, the money management. You know, we professionally manage money, folks. We help you with this. We do it all. So what we do is a lot different than what that person that your employer gives you access to would help you with. Okay. And there's just a big, big difference. And you need to be talking to us about this. If you're 59 and a half or older, folks, now's the time to roll over your 401k. Even if you're still working, you can do it. It's a lateral move, not taxed, no penalty. Your employer could care less. You have less money in your account at work, but more money in your plan, which is the ultimate goal, for you to have more money in your plan. 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
0: Things are looking really good on the surface, but what will happen later? Are there things you're not aware of happening in your retirement plan? Contaminants, silent killers. We're going to get into it coming up.
1: We are back on the road to retirement with Trip Limehouse. A nice cruise going on today, guiding us through, avoiding the detours, the bumps in the road. That's what we're doing today. Trip's been helping folks do just that for better than 20 years. And we are talking about, well, we're talking about Cyclospora, that lettuce-related thing from a, you know, and it's really caused a lot of problems around the country. So we're sort of relating that to, you know, some problems that can happen. You talked about, you know, the hidden contaminants that we see. And then what about just because we wash the vegetables doesn't necessarily make it clean. How do we solve that problem?
0: That's right. Well, and how are we tying, you know, retirement planning and, you know, contaminants on lettuce together? The whole premise here, folks, is that, you know, something that you would think would be really good and harmless, produce, you know, all of a sudden it becomes not so much. And there's nothing that you could see when you were, you know, picking up that lettuce, nothing you knew about until like it blew up. Right. 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And so what we want to do is talk about how with you and financial planning, retirement planning, tax planning, estate planning, Social Security planning, the list goes on and on, how the same kind of thing could happen with what you may currently have. And it could sneak up on you and happen real quick. And we don't want you to be subject to that happening, you know, with you and your money, because it really will change the direction on the road to retirement for you. And that's our job here at Limehouse Financial, is to make sure you don't take any wrong turns on the road to retirement journey. 855-620-2416 is our number. #250, keyword retirement. 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So, you know, we were talking about, you know, how people can make mistakes. And I was referencing last segment how sometimes people just put retirement on the shelf, so to speak. There are a lot of people out there that monitor it, like, all the time. We had someone in the office recently, and he just shared with us, I mean, I look at this every day, every morning. And I thought, well, that's good. I mean, that's just how he was built. You know, that was his, like, he was kind of carried that over from his employment in the past. And, you know, he just liked doing it. But in general, what I see is people usually don't every day, you know, like to look at everything that's happening. They just want to know that if they follow a plan, that they're going to be okay for the journey. And that's how we're helping people out, Steve, is, you know, building them written plans for retirement, you know, that account for things popping up later and changing. But so the hidden contaminants, let's just go back to this. I think that people don't really realize what may be sitting in their retirement account. I'm not calling it a plan, because there is a difference between an account and a plan. An account is where you have money sitting, and that's a good thing. A plan is yours. It's what gets you where you want to go and keeps you there. So I'm going to just circle back to this. It's got to be on the top of the list, taxation and taxes.
1: Oh, my gosh. You know, got to be taxed. Got to be. Trip, I mean, we can't go a week without talking about taxes and retirement. And, I mean, there's always tax strategy, and it's ever evolving. And I think that's what puts you out in front, is that you are on the front edge of this and understand the differences.
0: Well, we have to be, because otherwise we're not helping our clients as best as possible. I mean, it could be something simple, like somebody might just be thinking about taking a distribution of you know, their money from a tax deferred vehicle. And, you know, they might take so much that it inflicts pain upon them in the form of taxation, and they move into a different tax bracket, and all of a sudden now they're paying more for Medicare Part B. We were talking about that earlier. I mean, there's all kinds of things that can be going on there. So our job is to, hey, let's manage that appropriately. You know, if we're avoiding surprises and helping people, you know, like I call them, we call them speed bumps, detours on the road to retirement. If we're helping people do that, we're doing our job. But taxes are definitely at the top of the list of hidden contaminants. You know, I mean, like I think that if somebody has a seven-figure portfolio that's in an IRA, they should be pretty proud of themselves for saving and accomplishing that goal. But at the same time, there needs to be this awareness that everything that's tax deferred has a partner in it, a silent partner. It's the IRS. And folks, your IRA is an IOU to the IRS. Your IRA is an IOU to the IRS. So that's a big thing you just have to have an awareness of. And again, you know, some people are just taking way too much risk than they should be taking. Maybe their estate plan hasn't been updated in years. So, you know, just to kind of finish up on this whole thing on taxes, tax deferred doesn't mean tax free. As a matter of fact, I would rather have, I'd rather have $1 million that's already been taxed than having, I don't know, $1.5 million that's never been taxed. You know, so maybe there's two people and one says, well, I'm doing better than you because I've got $1.5 million, but the taxes have never been paid. And then the other person has $1 million and they're like, I'm feeling pretty good about this whole deal because I've already paid my fair share. I don't have a partner in my plan. I mean, so take somebody that's got $1 million tax deferred. Do they really have $1 million? No. I mean, if they were just to, you know, cash in and walk away completely, probably 30-35% could be lost to taxes right away. Even if they weren't to cash in all the way, they were just to move forward a little bit of, you know, by taking some chunks out. Still, I mean, 20-25% every time they are taking money out. So $1 million tax deferred, let's just go ahead and say it's not really $1 million. Maybe it's more like $750,000. So that's the point there, folks. You got to think along those lines. And I don't know. Also, check your beneficiaries. So, I mean, I just keep thinking of these things as we're talking about, you know, hidden risks and silent threats, hidden contaminants. You know, there's just these things that pop up. So what do you think? What's one thing the experts have said about this outbreak? What do you think?
1: That, we don't know where it came from.
0: Yeah. Also, what I'm thinking of is that they're like, you know, just washing this lettuce. We're talking about hidden contaminants. Okay, hidden. So we're going back to the cyclosporina or whatever it is, you know, thing that's happening.
1: Lettuce diarrhea.
0: Yeah. So we're talking about that, and you know, and we're just told that simply washing the produce doesn't eliminate all the risk. And I think that's kind of an interesting thought. And mm-hmm. I do think that there's a financial lesson there too. So sometimes folks, surface level fixes, so to speak, don't solve deeper problems. And looking at your balance once a year or making one investment change, it's just not going to be the same as having an expert like myself or Jonathan really dive into your portfolio and examine the entire retirement strategy. Okay. And sometimes what needs attention, it isn't visible until an expert like myself or Jonathan starts examining it, unpacking it, and then asking questions about it. So, I don't know. Health officials have emphasized that rinsing products, you know, rinsing your lettuce, it helps.
1: Sure.
0: But it might not completely remove this cyclospora. And I, you know, and that's why understanding the source matters so much. I know cosmetic change, if you think about it, cosmetic change doesn't replace comprehensive planning, and retirement planning does work best when every part of the whole strategy is in harmony, working together. And folks, by the way, a second opinion is worth its weight in gold. A second opinion can uncover risks that you've lived with for years without realizing it. And I'm offering that to anybody listening right now. If you'd like a second opinion on what you currently have, okay, give me a call at 855 720-641-6. If you'd like a fiduciary to take a look at your portfolio and make sure that it's doing what it's supposed to be doing, make sure you're not paying too much in fees, make sure that the returns are sufficient compared to benchmarks, just call in right now. Ask for the Portfolio Observation Report. Portfolio Observation Report. 855-620-2416. We'll give it to you, okay?
1: So, Tripp, as we continue this little journey on Encyclospora, and with this particular parasite, the symptoms don't often show up for a week or 10 days later. How do we equate that to a retirement plan? In other words, we need to pay attention. We can't just ignore it, right?
0: Well, and here's an example. We met with a couple recently, and they were working with another broker, which, you know, for us, really probably 85% of our clients come from other brokers or planners or advisors. Okay. So this particular couple was working with another broker with a well-known entity out there. I'm not going to name it, but they had put together something years ago, and it just kind of set it and forget it as I was mentioning. And they kind of started to recognize something was wrong, not making them feel too good, metaphorically. I mean, and kind of seriously, really. And so they came in for that second opinion. We went through, what we found was that, you know, this was just not the right portfolio for them. Their risk tolerance had changed. Their objectives had changed. Their time horizon had changed. They were paying too much fees. The rates of returns weren't what they should have been compared to benchmark. So, the lesson is that, you know, I mean, a lot of these financial problems that we talk about develop slowly before becoming obvious. And the earlier we identify problems, the easier they are to correct. And folks, waiting until retirement to diagnose what you have often limits your options. So now is the time. Now is the time. I hope that I'm instilling a sense of urgency in everyone out there. We can help you. This is what we do. We're experts in all these areas and a lot more: income and distribution planning, social security planning. We professionally manage money. 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The list goes on and on. We're holistic, comprehensive planners. You need to sit down with us, folks. 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And if there are any, we're going to eliminate them. Okay. Next 10 callers in the next 10 minutes, a written plan for retirement is yours. No cost or obligation. And just to emphasize, we're working with people that have saved money, building plans to get them where they want to go.
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0: You know, we talk a lot on the show about saving enough for retirement, but let's dig into something that so many people miss with their money. And this really is a silent portfolio killer. We've mentioned sequencing risk in the past on the show. We're going to dive deep into that now, peeling back the layers so you understand it and know how it can affect you and how to avoid it.
1: We're back on the road to retirement. We are cruising along. We're almost, better than halfway where we need to go today, Tripp. And the drive has been a smooth one. It's beautiful. We've got the top down. We're enjoying the breeze. just having a good time, but
0: we're driving around. We're driving around at night, looking at the stars with the top down. Just to clarify.
1: Oh, beautiful! All right, well, I'm right there with you. I like this. So we talk about silent portfolio killers, and what we mean there is there are just little things that can happen. It's funny. My dad would never really get terribly upset with anything. If I crashed the car, okay, you okay? Everything good? Right. You forget to take the garbage out. You think the world's going to end. It's the little things that get some people really upset. That's what we're talking about here. But that can have a real impact on our retirement, right? Little things can chip away at our money.
0: Well, and they just start like kind of compounding, adding up on top of one another. And then people may not even realize that as it's happening, it's a cascading effect. We've been last show and today I've been using that word. I like that word. It's a cascading effect. You know, one thing is affecting another is affecting another. And then all of a sudden you're like, what is happening? What has happened? You know? And, so I'm going to get into talking about the sequence of returns risk and define that. And this isn't a new topic for the show. It's something that we talk about on an ongoing basis because I think people maybe forget about it. They don't understand it, or they don't think that they're subject to this risk. And quite frankly, they are. But before I get into it, I want to talk about how people can avoid it. This is one way you can avoid it, folks. You need to have a part of your plan that gives you guaranteed income for life. Okay. Guaranteed income for life. And if you're married, for you and your spouse. Now, we call that the personal pension plan. And what we do is we reposition a portion of your assets that you've saved up to this point into an instrument. And the purpose of that instrument is to give you income for life. Okay. Guaranteed income for life. And the beauty of this is you're not exchanging your money for income. You still have your money there. And yes, you're utilizing it over time to give you income. But what happens is when your balance reaches zero, the income continues forever. And we're using risk management products to do this. So insurance companies are guaranteeing you all of this. It's very important what I'm talking about now, because there's a difference between drawing down a portfolio, counting on that drawing down for income. There's a difference between doing that and having income that's guaranteed for life. Okay. Once you solve that, which I can help you with as an income and distribution planning expert, well, that's what we do. Well, I can help you solve that income piece first. Then the rest of your money, we're professionally managing in portfolios, and we can have a portion that's for growth, a portion that's for dividends, a portion that's conservative. I mean, we can do all kinds of things. It just gives you more freedom. But doing what I just described, it helps you to eliminate the sequence of returns risk, and you don't want to be subject to that. So the sequence of returns risk, it's really about timing, and it's not just about performance. It's really the danger that the market is going to drop significantly in the first few years that you start withdrawing money from your portfolio rather than during your working years or when you're still adding money. So here's the thing. Two people can have the exact same average return over 20 years. Two people, Steve.
1: Okay.
0: Exact same return over 20 years. But if one retires in a downturn and the other retires in a market rally, they can end up with wildly different outcomes. Okay. So sure. It's not about if the market drops. It's about when that happens. And here's a pretty staggering thing for people to understand. A retiree who experiences a 20% drop in year one of retirement, mm-hmm. then averages 7% a year after that, can run out of money years earlier than someone who saw the exact same average return, but it happened in reverse order. So,
1: okay.
0: Jonathan and I kind of talk about this sometimes. We're like, this is like a retirement roulette.
1: Well, it kind of is. So my question then becomes, if those two scenarios, so the person who you know, like you said, retires in a downturn can run out of money. How do we avoid that? How do we avoid that in our plan going in? Do we just need safe money? Is that where the green line principle comes in?
0: Yeah, get in and see us. We need to identify this, make sure you avoid it. But what I'm thinking about is the personal pension plan, Steve. And okay. I was just talking about that a minute ago, creating guaranteed income for life that can, you can never outlive. We call it the personal pension plan. Folks, if you're out there and you do not have a pension, but you'd like to have one, we can show you how. It does take money to do this. Okay. We can't just invent a pension. And if you are out there and you have a pension and you'd like to have an additional one, we can do that for you as well. But, you know, how do folks avoid this? Well, I would encourage everybody to call in right now, 855-620-2416, and ask about the personal pension plan. Folks, income determines outcome. Income determines outcome. As an income and a distribution planning expert, there's nothing more important for me than to make sure you never outlive your money and that you're not subject to this sequence of returns risk that we're talking about, okay? LimehouseFinancial.com is where you find us. Hey, quick shout out to all my clients out there. You guys are awesome. We really appreciate you. We're very thankful for you. We know that when you come in and entrust us with your life savings, that that's a big deal. We don't take it for granted. We're thankful to be working with you. And we're excited to continue to watch each and every one of you succeed as we do year over year over year. So thank you for your business, folks. Now, so I don't know. It's just not really about how the market performs over time, Steve. It's about, you know, when the bad years happen. That's what it's about.
1: And the bad years are going to happen.
0: Well, I mean, that's why they call it the market, right?
1: I guess. And,
0: I don't know why else would they call it the market. Well, I guess a market, like you think about a supermarket, like you go into the store and you pick things that you know, would like and whatever, walk out the door. I guess that's the market too. You know, you pick things that you would like. Actually, that's kind of dangerous when I say that, because most people should not be going to the market and picking things that they may like. Really, nobody should do that. I mean, everybody needs to be working with an investment advisor like Jonathan, my investment advisor, Jonathan O'Reilly, someone that can guide you as you're in the market and as you stay in the market over time. I mean, it's just proven out there that statistic-wise, people who choose to work with an expert, an advisor like myself or Jonathan, they do better long term. The market is a long term proposition. You know, it really is. But so market performance over time, you know, bad years, they can happen. So going back to a second ago, we were talking about two different people having the exact same amount of money. Let's talk about two portfolios. OK, so if you can have two portfolios, and they can each have the identical average return over 20 or 30 years. And I know it's hard to believe, but different results can ensue. And it's purely based upon the order in which the returns showed up. Okay.
1: Okay.
0: It's a difference between a market drop happening while somebody is still working and then adding to accounts versus that same drop happening the year after a person retires and then they start pulling money out. So think of it like this, folks. Think of it like weather on a moving day. it's not the average rainfall for the year that matters. It's whether it's pouring on the day that you're carrying the boxes outside, so to speak. And what I'm saying is that withdrawing during a down market, folks, it locks in losses in such a way that withdrawals during a rally when the market's doing better never really help you to catch up because you've sold shares at a discount to fund your lifestyle. That's exactly why everybody needs guaranteed income for life. We have to solve the income puzzle first. You know, we need to make great decisions regarding Social Security. Everybody needs a Social Security roadmap. You know, everybody, folks, would you like to get the maximum amount of Social Security? It's your money. Yes. Do you want to? Yeah, exactly. Optimize it, maximize it. Yes, is the answer. Well, we can help you. You know, we can give you a Social Security roadmap that will identify the best time for you to file for your Social Security benefit. Okay. Everybody needs this. Call me right now, 855-620-2416, #250, keyword retirement. We'll give you a Social Security roadmap at no cost or obligation. And we want to coordinate this with everything else that you may have accumulated up to this point in time. Obviously, everything revolves around, income and income planning and taking it from there. But we can help you with this. This is an area that we're experts in. And, you know, we're just talking about you avoiding the silent portfolio killer, the sequence of risks, returns. Mm-hmm. You do not want to be subject to that, folks. So far in the show, I mean, we're having a great ride down the road to retirement. We talked about hidden things, contaminants that you might not be aware of that we need to look at for you. Now we're talking about portfolio killers and how potentially you could run out of money sooner than you ever thought because you just weren't doing things the best way possible from this point forward. You know, we want to help you with that. We want to help you avoid the wrong turns on the road to retirement that lead to a dead end. And you really need this help, folks. I mean, even if it's just a second opinion to tell you, hey, you are doing the right thing. You know, whether you're about to retire or are already there, we can help you. 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Still call us. We want to help you too. 855-620-2416. The next 10 callers receive a written plan for retirement, individualized and customized just for you. 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
1: We are back on the road to retirement with Trip Limehouse. My name's Steve Siddall. This is a short segment. And one of the things that we kind of touched on is, you know, we talked about sequence of returns, which kind of makes me think about, okay, so how do I know what to take? I mean, if I've got a brokerage account and I've got a 401k, I mean, how do I know what to take from? Maybe I've got a pension. There's a lot of questions that need to be answered. It's a tricky path to walk down.
0: It's a long and winding road. Think of the Beatles song, a long and winding road. I'm not going to try to sing because Amy listens to the shows and she'd be like, oh my gosh, you did it again. She did not sing on your show. The long and winding road. I think that's the Beatles, right?
1: It is, right, yeah.
0: Yeah,
1: okay. Paul McCartney, right. Yeah.
0: Yeah, okay, that's a Paul McCartney one specifically, but it is long and winding, for real, the road to retirement journey. And I think basically what we're talking about now is people might have a concern, which I think they should, if the market drops right after they retire, maybe potentially, and they start taking money out of retirement. And I think people are wondering, like, how can I protect against that? And yes, Steve, it comes down to this, that concern does have a name. It's a name and it's the sequence of returns risk. And we do talk about it all the time. Folks, you need to understand this. It's one of the biggest threats that a retirement income plan may have. And the problem isn't just losing money. It's having to sell investments after they've fallen in value to generate the income that you need. And that leaves fewer shares that are going to be available later when the market eventually recovers. So when you take early market losses combined with withdrawals, that's just going to permanently reduce a portfolio's longevity. And so cash reserves can help. Okay. I mean, folks, you need to be having, you know, 12 months of what it costs you to live on hand or more. That might sound crazy, but the purpose of that money is just liquidity. It's not necessarily to, you know, earn a lot of interest. Okay. And that can help you avoid selling investments during a downturn. And then, you know, I got to get back into this guaranteed income. Okay. The guaranteed income sources, people who have specifically implemented guaranteed income for life strategies, they do better, in particular during problems, when problems occur, like what we're talking about now, when early on they're taking money and the market is dropping. Because when you have guaranteed income for life, the pressure on the portfolio is reduced because the portfolio can just be there in the background doing what it's supposed to do. Two things, capital appreciation and outpace inflation. Folks, that's why we help you here at Limehouse Financial. We professionally manage money so that you can go the distance and you can create wealth, you can accumulate, and you can watch it over time as it's happening. But along the way, we have segregated a part of what you already have saved. Okay. We've kind of reallocated a portion to do one thing and one thing only. And that's give you guaranteed income for life that you can never outlive without any risk. It's the Green Line Principle, folks. The Green Line Principle gives you upside potential with no downside. It's a safe money strategy. It allows you to sleep at night. It allows you to really thrive in retirement because you can let your portfolio do what it's designed to do. It's going to go up, down, be sideways, whatever. And you don't have to focus on it so much because the Green Line Principle is giving you what you need, preserving and protecting your money. Everybody out there needs a safe money strategy. The Green Line Principle is what we're talking about. It doesn't need to be the only thing that you do, but folks, you need a safe money strategy. The Green Line Principle is the solution. So sequence risk, Steve, it's generally during the first 5 to 7 years of retirement, and we want to be aware of this, and we want to help people avoid it. And they can do so by coming in to see us, 855-620-2416. No cost or obligation. We'll sit down with you, and we'll talk about this and a whole lot more. We want you to succeed during retirement. We want it to be better than you ever thought it could be. And how can you achieve that? Well, come on in and see us. Pound 250, keyword retirement.
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0: Every week here on the Road to Retirement Show, we have the same kinds of questions that show up. They either come in the form of an email, or people call and ask these questions. And they're not soft theoretical ones. These are really questions that people want to know the answers to so they are successful moving forward in retirement. We're going to answer those and a whole lot more coming up next.
1: We are back on the Road to Retirement with Tripp Limehouse, our final segment together. That means we turn to you, the listeners. We appreciate you taking part in today's show, and certainly over the years that we've been doing the show, we get a lot of questions, and the listeners are very smart, Tripp, and they pay attention to what you're saying.
0: I really appreciate.
1: Yeah. So let's go.
0: I pay attention to what they're saying too.
1: Okay. So let's see if we can help somebody out. Here's the question. The first question, we keep seeing I'm 62, still working, and I need the money. Should I just claim Social Security now, even though I know it's going to be reduced? So tempting, Tripp. I hear this question, and I'm not even an advisor, and I hear that question.
0: Yeah, I mean, it's like a dangling carrot, you know, like, I'm 62. Social Security's available. So should I do it? Should I not do it? Okay, I'm going to go talk about the Social Security roadmap real quick, folks. A Social Security roadmap is a document provided to you by an expert like myself or my investment advisor, Jonathan. And it clearly defines how you can maximize and optimize Social Security. It's different for everybody. It's not boilerplate. You really need to have a Social Security roadmap to know when to file for Social Security to get the most out of it. Okay. How can you get this? 855 855-620-2416. 855-620-2416. Social Security Roadmap, ask for it. This is a major life decision, and it can be appealing to maybe take it at a younger age, and maybe it should be what you do. But you have to be aware of this thing called the earnings test, and I think that's what this question is asking about. Somebody's saying, hey, I'm 62, I need the money, I'm still working, should I take Social Security? Well, you have to consider this earnings test, okay? And it's really more expensive than a lot of people realize. If somebody's under full retirement age and they're still earning money, okay, and that's the key, earning money, it's earned. It's the earnings test. Here's what happens. Social Security will reduce or withhold, I should say, a dollar for every $2 that you make above the annual limit. And you're not only looking at a permanently lower benefit, you may also be given some of it back while you're still working. So before you claim your benefit early, it's really important to understand the long-term trade-offs, not just the short-term cash flow. And claiming early, it definitely can do one thing, permanently reduce your benefit for life. And then the earnings test that we're talking about, that can cause a big withholding of a significant portion of your benefit while you're still working. And delaying even a few more years, here's the thing, delaying even a few more years can produce substantially more income over your life. And you got to factor in taxation and the long-term impact of withdrawing other assets as well. So when to file Social Security, never an easy decision, shouldn't be taken lightly. It's one of the biggest decisions that you're going to make, folks. And that's why you need to have an income and distribution planning expert, a Social Security expert like myself or Jonathan, my investment advisor, give you what you need to know that you're in fact filing for Social Security in such a way that you're getting the most out of it and you're not leaving dollars on the table. So great question.
1: All right, fair enough. And if you'd like to learn some more, 855-620-2416, 855-620-2416. Here's one that gets a lot of debate around the kitchen table. The question is, we've got enough to pay off the house in cash. Should we do it and be debt-free or keep the mortgage and leave the money invested? That's a good question, too.
0: Yeah, I think a lot rides on that question. And that's a real common question. We see people all the time, and they're like, should I just pay this mortgage off? And sometimes the answer is yes. I mean, if it's a smaller balance, smaller balance would be depending on the person and their overall scenario. But let's just say it's maybe, $25,000 left on your mortgage. I mean, maybe, and you've got $500,000 in a retirement account, which, by the way, folks, there's a difference between an account and a plan. We need to help you now turn an account into a plan. Okay. An account is where money's located. A plan is what's yours and gets you where you want to go. Okay. Big difference between the two. So let's say a person's got $500,000 in an account and, $25,000 comes out to pay off the mortgage. They actually had to take probably 20% more or so than the $25,000. So probably take $30,000 and pay off a mortgage. Let's say that frees up, $1,000 in cash flow a month. That's a good thing. We've only reduced the portfolio by 5% or so. Not too bad. We probably can recover that pretty quickly in a reasonable market. So potentially that can work. But if someone has less money, it's not going to be the same. So it's going to depend on what are the interest rates that somebody's paying? What's the rate and what's the term on their mortgage? And then also it really depends, Steve, on how people feel about money. That book you and I talk about, The Psychology of Money.
1: Yes.
0: Was that the Housel, Morgan Housel? Is that who that was?
1: Yes, that's who. Yep, absolutely
0: okay.
1: Right. Yep.
0: Yeah. So that was a great read. I encourage everybody out there to read that. And by the way, my wife gave that to me. Honey, I love you so much. Amy, you're the best. Always give me little things to help me improve and taking such good care of me in so many ways. Thank you for being my best friend. I love you so much, honey. But Amy gave me that book. I read it. Quick read. It's like everything we talk about with people. So if someone just feels like the best thing that they could do to help them is to pay that mortgage off, it's not even going to matter what we say. Like, don't do it, do it. It's not going to matter because it's how they feel about it. And I'm not here to change the way people feel about things. So that's going to be my first question is, how are you feeling about this? Because if there's sufficient resources, assets moving into retirement, or if someone's already in retirement, and things are ticking along just fine. Is it bad to continue to have a mortgage payment? I mean, no, I don't think so. If the rate is reasonable, it can work just fine. So having a mortgage, not having a mortgage, it's really going to be, the question is it's going to be around based upon the person and how they feel about money, what their current asset level is, you know, and so let's say somebody does have a mortgage. We're just going to go ahead and build that into a plan. Let's say they've got 14 years left on a mortgage and the balance is, you know, 160 grand and their payment is 1200 a month. Well, you know what, Steve, when we talk to people about what is your retirement budget and we help them with that, then that's where we're going to ascertain what their mortgage payment is. And we're going to build that into their plan. And as long as their retirement success rate is good, even with that mortgage built in, we're fine, right? So, there's good debt, bad debt, mortgages, good debt, but a lot of factors come into that question. And it's just not an easy answer for me to say blanket across the board, pay it off. I mean, you know, there are others out there that would just give that blanket statement, but I'm a little more sensitive as to how people feel. And by the way, folks, that's one of the biggest differences here at Limehouse Financial. And people tell us this who come in is people who come to visit us tell us that we really do a good job listening to them, just listening to them and not necessarily focusing on, hey, here's a product, here's a strategy, here's a rate of return, here's an investment. I mean, all that stuff is important, but the most important is you. And that's one of the things we pride ourselves in, is just taking the time to listen to you, to get to know you, because that way we can have a whole lot of fun helping you. And we do it all from that fiduciary capacity, only making recommendations in your best interest. 855-620-2416. If you'd like a written plan for retirement, I want you to give me a call right now. Just to be clear, though, we can't have an income and a distribution plan if we don't have money saved. Okay, folks. So I want to help everybody out there as best we can. But what we're really doing at the core of it here at Limehouse Financial is we're helping people that have saved money. Okay. We're helping them to do better moving forward on the road to retirement journey, whether they're about to exit into retirement, whether they're 2 or 3 or 5 years out, or whether they're already in it. But we're working with people who have been diligent, who've been hardworking, who've saved their money. We're working with people who want to know that they're just going to be okay on the road to retirement. So that written plan for retirement that we talk about right now and all throughout the show, every episode, it's really important for you to have. I want to provide it for you, and I will right now at no cost or obligation. Be one of the next 10 callers and ask me for the written plan for retirement. 855-620-2416. It's individualized, customized. 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And by the way, this is not something that you can just say, hey, send me or email me. No, you must come in, go through our process so we can get to know you. Do what I was just talking about. Spend time with you. And then we build this plan. You'll be better off for it, and you deserve it. So call in right now and ask for that. So, all right, then we got time for maybe one more, Steve?
1: Absolutely. We got time for another one. Should I convert some of my IRA to a Roth now or just wait until required minimum distributions begin? Yeah, the Roth conversion question. There's a lot of answers to that one. And they're all right.
0: Well, I think that I think that, again, I mean, waiting might feel easier. Okay. But it can also mean losing years of planning opportunities. The period between retirement and required minimum distributions, is often one of the best times to evaluate strategic Roth conversions while taxable income may be lower. Smaller conversions over several years, they can reduce lifetime taxation. And, you know, required minimum distributions, if a person hasn't done proper planning, they can push a retiree into a higher tax bracket later. So what happens is really essentially Roth accounts, they're going to provide people with tax-free withdrawals and greater flexibility. Now, every situation is different, Steve. So conversions really need to be coordinated with an overall tax strategy. That's what we're here to do. As a matter of fact, we call it the Roth conversion analysis, the RCA. If you're out there thinking about Roth conversions and you want to know if it's good for you, just call us right now, 855-620-2416, and ask us for the Roth conversion analysis will help you through this. Folks, I'm so thankful that you tuned in today for another great episode of the Road to Retirement Show. I want to encourage you to tune in next week at the same time. 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We want to help all people out there do better on this wonderful thing called retirement. I'm Tripp Limehouse. It's a pleasure being with you. Until next week, God bless you.
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1: 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We welcome you in. 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
1: Couple weekends off, and Jude's got to hit me with the return of the Mac bed. It's Westwood One Sports. Chris Mac alongside Kate Constable here. Top of the hour, we will talk about Achilles heels for some contenders around the NFL. And 1 hour from now, Dodgers have won 5 in a row. Tarek Skubal got his first win as a Dodger last night. Phillies have won 8 in a row. Brewers going for a sweep against the Braves tonight. Who's our National League favorite right now? And I didn't even mention the Cubs. The sound of the bat hitting the ball, one of our favorite things if you're a baseball fan, and a reward being dropped into your account, another sound you may hear this weekend. You can take a swing each day inside your BetMGM app in the free-to-play game. You are the batter. Select an area of the strike zone. If you get a hit, you score a reward, whether it's a single, double, triple, or home run. It could be a $50 bonus bet. Could be an odds boost token, parlay boost, or a same game parlay boost as well. It's all waiting for you, free to play inside your BetMGM app right now. We'll talk about those National League contenders, like I said, coming up in a little less than an hour. NBA offseason, usually quiet this time of year, Kate, but we had a big multi-team deal that sent some what you would think is a peripheral piece to the Cavs. You had the Cavs then signing James Harden to an extension, Klay Thompson to the Heat, DeMar DeRozan to the Nuggets. Which of these moves that kind of happened during the usual downtime of the NBA offseason jumped out to you the most?
2: I like the Klay Thompson move, and I like the DeRozan move. Honestly, both of those that both happened, what, yesterday, within the last 2 days ago? I like the Klay Thompson move. Like, he's not the same old splash bro that we saw in Golden State, obviously. But for a team that is going to be a north-south running team with Giannis and Bam, like, you need to expand that floor a little, that offense. And Klay Thompson kind of stretches things on the perimeter with his outside shooting a little bit. So I think that's a good fit. And then DeMar DeRozan going to Denver, like, I think there's a really good chance DeRozan could come off the bench, which would be crazy. He's never come off the bench in his entire career, or since his rookie season, rather. But bench depth bench scoring, rather, has always been a major deal for Denver, because whenever Jokic is on the bench, that's when teams get let back into ball games. And now you have someone like DeRozan who can kind of cover a little bit of the scoring in that. Obviously, his defense is subpar. But the DeRozan and Thompson moves, I thought were fairly good for where those players are at in their careers.
1: Yeah, I like the Klay Thompson move on the surface. Like you said, he's not what he once was, but that was a big weakness for the Heat. They had to find some backcourt depth, or backcourt starters, really, forget depth. Mm-hmm. And I think Klay Thompson, if it's, you know, for a year, maybe two, bolsters that a bit to where the Heat go from being the team that added Giannis just so they could get out of the play-in to maybe actually being a team that wins a series in the playoffs, and from outside of the play-in, maybe is, you know, one of those middle-of-the-pack seeds in the East. The one thing that I didn't like, Peyton Watson, I get it, is a help for Cleveland. I don't necessarily have a problem with the Peyton Watson deal, although everything feels like rearranging deck chairs on the Titanic in Cleveland, as long as you're relying on James Harden come playoff time. And that's the thing I can't push past, is not just sort of resigning themselves to keeping Harden around. And maybe that's what it was. Maybe it was a fallback position because they didn't win the LeBron sweepstakes. But it feels like a fallback position. Like, okay, well, yeah, we'll keep Harden around for another couple of years and see what happens. As long as Harden's there, I don't see them. Donovan Mitchell could have one of the greatest postseason runs in NBA history. It's still going to be hard for them, I think, to push past the conference finals level and be legitimate championship contenders with Harden in the backcourt.
2: Yeah, I mean, I completely agree with you. If that's what it feels like, they just kind of like, all right, well, we didn't make any other big splash moves this offseason. We didn't get LeBron. We got to pay Harden. Like, he is who we have, and we gotta just do it. So versus like being really excited about like, yes, we re-signed James Harden to a new 3-year deal. Like, it's just kind of like, okay, you know what you get from Harden, and it's good. It's good. Not win you a championship, but it's good. So I guess we got to pay him. That's kind of what that, seeing that move come across the timeline, that's kind of my initial reaction to it. Like, Fine. Okay.
1: Yeah, sure. It's good. It's not great. I don't think it's anything that Cavs fans look at and go, ooh, okay, championship contention unlocked. And the same thing would be said for the Peyton Watson move. I don't hate it. I don't even dislike it. I just kind of look at it and go, oh, okay, well, that's nice. Doesn't feel like the kind of big move, though, that gets the Cavs over the hump in the Eastern Conference, especially with the Sixers stacking things up the way they did, and the Knicks are still the Knicks. Despite a couple of peripheral offseason losses, including Mitchell Robinson. But yeah, a few things going down in the NBA. We will talk Achilles heels. What could hurt contenders in the NFL going into this season?
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0: separating themselves a ton. Like, would there ever be any way we would see the fourth stringer Talen Green climb the ranks throughout the preseason? I mean, his answer, Spencer German's answer, was no. Well, let's pump the brakes on Green, yeah. PJ. But yeah, it's not a good situation all around in Cleveland. And I think they will be happy to be, the year hasn't even started, but done with this season and potentially drafting a quarterback for the future that kind of they wipe their hands clean of all sorts of things going on.
1: Yeah, it's clearly the biggest Achilles heel on their roster. They've built out talent at other positions, but just don't have the quarterback. As for teams that actually are in contention, we've looked around. We talked a lot about one position group in particular, which I'm sure we'll touch on during this conversation. But there are teams that consider themselves contenders and are considered contenders around the league, really, that have weak spots on their roster. So we thought we'd pay attention to just a couple of those here. And I'll let you start, Kate, because I'm going to end up going back to something we've already talked about a couple of times today here on BetMGM Game Day. But if you had to identify a contender and their Achilles heel, who would it be and what spot would it be on the roster?
0: Yeah, I would go to Kansas City, and I think their cornerback room is questionable. I think that could certainly be an area, for lack of a better term, Chris, an Achilles heel for them. Because what they've let go in the offseason or what they've has parted ways with is Chiefs sent McDuffie to the Rams last year. And then the Rams also signed Jalen Watson, who was with the Chiefs. Yeah. Too. So you traded up to get Mansur Delane. Did I say that correctly?
1: Delane. Yeah.
0: Mansur Delane. He's expected to kind of take over as your top cornerback. Obviously, you still have L'Jarius Sneed, but he's been dealing with injuries and like kind of slow to get back. You have what's his name? Kader Kohou, who's coming over from the Dolphins. That kind of tells you all you need to know right now, like fine yeah. player, but like you just don't have anyone really. You're relying on a lot of young talent, to fill some pretty big, holes. Noel Williams is a second year player. Kristen Fulton has played, but nothing phenomenal. So it's just this cornerback, you know, position for the Chiefs could be something that is exploitable by other top offensive teams that you play this year and not an ideal spot for Kansas City to be in.
1: And they've done their best, I think, to work on the defensive front. Obviously, when you spend two of your top three picks on defensive linemen and Peter Woods and R. Mason Thomas, they're trying to remake the defensive front. Karloftis is there as Chris Jones starts to age out as well. And I don't dislike their linebacking core either. Nick Bolton, Drew Tranquil, I think have their positives as well. But you're right. The secondary just leaves a lot to be desired, especially at corner. Delane has got rave reviews throughout camp to this point. But like you said, Sneed, the injury concerns are real. They brought in sort of a retread prospect in Kair Elam as well. I mean, it's just it's a lot of questions and not really many answers. And to lose McDuffie and Watson in the same offseason is a huge blow. So I think that's definitely something to keep an eye on. Like we've talked about the Chiefs throughout the offseason and into the preseason, a lot of folks, myself included, have focused on the lack of work they did in the receiver room, knowing that Rashee Rice's status is always up in the air because of the way he's acted right off the field. Xavier Worthy is a great prospect who I think could start to really come to full fruition this year. But Tyquan Thornton, a deep threat, that's nice. But Travis Kelce's not getting any younger. And it does. It makes you wonder if they're going to have to remake how the offense works. Credit to Patrick Mahomes for being ready to go after the injuries at the end of last year. But what kind of weapons is he going to have to throw to? And are they going to have to lean a lot on Kenneth Walker III and sort of remake how Andy Reid likes to handle his offense? Maybe Bieniemy can help them find that personality with him back in the fold. But we've focused on the offense so much that we've lost sight of the fact that, like you said, the secondary could be a giant question mark. So I like that one a lot. The one I would come around to in a couple of spots where we've talked about it already with the Chargers, with the Lions, who we brought up. But I think in Baltimore, it's the biggest question mark for me is the offensive line. You know, they had three or four guys battling for the starting center spot to start camp, and they lose Tyler Linderbaum. So that opens up the job, and they were hoping to find someone to take that job. And I think they thought they had it in Danny Pinter, and then he goes down last week. And now you're talking about this rotation again of three or four guys and trying to find the right person at center. I love the first round pick in Bengaioni, but that's a rookie. And then you've got question marks around the rest of the offensive line. Ronnie Stanley's not getting any younger at left tackle. Rosengarten on the right side. I think there's a lot of question marks about how that offensive line holds up throughout the year. And the center is a linchpin. I know left tackle is most important on an offensive line, but center is the linchpin for being the primary communicator on the offensive line. And if you're rolling through guys on a week-to-week basis or always trying to find the right guy or having the lack of cohesion and chemistry in the middle of the offensive line that they could have to deal with, that's a huge hurdle to get over, even if Lamar Jackson is having one of his better MVP level years.
0: Yeah, and you also have a new offensive line coach. You have a new offensive coordinator and Declan Doyle, probably have a fairly run heavy scheme. So needing those offensive linemen in the run game to kind of open up those pockets. I think the biggest thing is losing Tyler Linderbaum in the offseason. And thinking you had a solid replacement in Pinter, and then all of a sudden that goes down. And so now you're essentially on like your third string center, trying to figure that out for a team with a new coaching staff, a rookie head coach. I mean, granted, like you have Lamar Jackson, you're going to be fine, but you also need a solid offensive line because can't win if you don't win in the trenches. Right. So,
1: yeah, it's why I still don't get the Ravens being the odds-on favorites to win the division. Like, I know Cincinnati has question marks, too. And Cincinnati's a pretty short number, like plus 170, 175, depending on where you find it. But the Ravens are heavy favorites, minus 110, minus 115, depending on where you find it to win the division. I think with a rookie head coach and the questions we're talking about on the O-line, not to mention some holes on defense that still need to be proven that they've been filled in the offseason. I wouldn't be surprised if the Ravens struggle their way to a 9-win season. Like that wouldn't shock me at all. And so I still haven't computed fully yet why the Ravens are the odds on favorites in the North and moreover one of the favorites in the AFC, because that offensive line could be a giant question mark for them going forward. Coming up in about 30 minutes, we will dive into the race for the top two seeds in the National League. Which of the teams that are playing really well right now, the Dodgers, the Phillies, the Brewers, even the Cubs, do we like in the National League? But coming up next, it's that time of year. You talk about young quarterbacks a lot, and we will do that. We will draft our favorite quarterbacks, 25 years old or younger. Could be NFL, could be college quarterbacks. We'll see who puts together the best squad with one of our BetMGM Game Day drafts. That's next here on Westwood One Sports.
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3: Where will the balance of power in the AFC lie? The Bills and Ravens have new coaches. Patrick Mahomes and Bo Nix are coming off injuries. The Patriots face a first-place schedule. The regular season kicks off in less than 3 weeks. We're ready. Are you? Westwood One Sports.
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4: 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So call the right play. 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

0: fans in general, specifically Browns fans, and maybe to some people in the Browns organization, that the answer to this is to go with Shedeur Sanders week one and see what you have and go from there. Because if Deshaun Watson hasn't taken at least a half step ahead of Shedeur by this point, he probably never will.
1: Yeah, I don't think there's any chance that he really turns it around and does. Like, one, the football is not there. It's not what it used to be. Granted, it's been a long time since it is what it used to be with Houston. But then you add all the other stuff, Chris. You add the booing. You add all, like, the public perception around him. It's never going to be there. And if Deshaun Watson's bothered in a preseason game of getting booed, what's he going to he's going to be bothered when it's a regular season game and the stakes actually matter and it's a full stadium and people are booing him because of that. And I mean, Todd Monken, I think I haven't listened to this clip because we've been on air, but it looks like one circulated yesterday of Todd Monken say, if you don't want to get booed, like, play better football. That's the answer to it. But I don't think Deshaun Watson can. I don't think he has it anymore. I think it's he's lost his fastball with the way he played in Houston, and he's not getting it back. And he cares a lot about the public perception. So, like, it's hard to drown out those boos, and that snowballs into the mental game, the mental aspect of the game. And so when you have all that, it's just not happening for Deshaun Watson. They don't want to move on because the whole contract thing. Shedeur Sanders is the right choice to start this season based on the last 24 hours even.
0: Yeah, especially in light of the way, for those of you that haven't heard it yet, this is the way Deshaun Watson reacted post-game when asked about being booed.
2: I mean, I didn't have no reaction. I think the biggest thing is, I think you guys know too, and I think the whole world knows, it has nothing to do about the performance. It's a little bit personal than that. So I think that's it's a disrespectful thing. I mean, I'm going to keep whatever I feel with me and my family internally on how I feel about that. Just move on.
3: But don't you think, Deshaun, that winning and playing better would eliminate some of that booing?
2: Last time I played on this field, I tore my Achilles. And that same fan base, they cheered when I got hurt. So does that have to do with, what does that have to do with anything about performance? When a person get hurt, especially for your own city, and they cheer.
3: Does any of that make you regret coming here?
2: No, I don't regret anything in my life. You know, I think the Lord put me through situations for a reason, so I don't regret anything at all. But, you know, I had different thoughts on how it was going to be, but, you know, it is what it is. You know, sometimes, you know, the tables turn, and I'm patient enough because I'm a child of God to, you know, wait for that time to change, so I'm not tripping on it.
0: Okay. Deshaun Watson yesterday postgame after the loss to the Bills in the preseason in which he threw an interception and got booed. All due respect, Deshaun. God didn't put you in those situations, my friend. You put yourself in those situations, allegedly. And that's why people react to you the way they do. The inability to recognize that he's always going to be looked at by the public through the perception of, oh my God, that's a guy that's accused of doing that a couple of years ago in Houston, is the fact that he can't reconcile that with the reason that he's being booed. Yes, performance does have something to do with it. And that's the other part of this. If you can't recognize that, if Deshaun Watson went off and won a Super Bowl for the Browns, people wouldn't boo him when he got hurt or threw an interception, or cheer when he got hurt, I guess I should say. Like, there's just a lot of not understanding the situation and not reading the room and understanding that people view you through a certain lens, and they're always going to view you through that lens.
1: And Chris, instead of saying, look, there's a lot that's gone on, I understand fans aren't happy with it, and I hope that my play can, you know, get to a point where I can make this fan base proud or something like that, he doubles down and is like, screw you guys for booing me. That's like, yeah. that That's your fault for booing me. I'm the victim here. Deshaun Watson, you are not the victim in this entire situation. You've made your bed. Now you got to lie in it. And it's not the fans' problem. Sure, they're the ones booing you, but like, they're booing you for a reason, buddy. And if he can't take accountability, which he never really has, Chris, that's the thing.
0: Right.
1: Like, it just kind of got swept under the rug. He paid everyone off. I mean, obviously, like the legal fees and whatever the courts told him to. But like, it would be so much different if he went up there and is like, I get it. I messed up big time. I'm trying to get back into, you know, focusing on football, focusing on making, you know, Browns fans proud. Okay, maybe a different story. We're having a different conversation here today.
0: Yes.
1: But he didn't do that.
0: Absolutely.
1: Bottom line.
0: Yeah, and nothing drives me more crazy than someone not just owning up to the mistakes that they made and understanding that they're going to color people's perception of you, whether you like it or not. And look, Deshaun Watson can stand up there until the day he dies and until he's blue in the face and tell us that he isn't guilty of any of the things he was alleged of doing in Houston. He's still got to understand that people are going to look at him as that guy. Even if he did, you know, I threw out the theory, oh, if Deshaun Watson won a Super Bowl, people wouldn't boo him. Even if he brought the Browns their first Super Bowl championship, let's go down that wild path in the 0.0001% chance that that were to happen someday. Even if Deshaun Watson won the Cleveland Browns a Super Bowl, there would still be people that look at him as that guy accused of doing what he did in Houston. And so the fact that he can't wrap his brain around that is what's most mystifying and dumbfounding to me. Like, that's always, you know, I'll cite Ben Roethlisberger as an example because I've grown up a Steelers fan and spent most of my adult life in Pittsburgh. Ben Roethlisberger went out and won Super Bowls for the Pittsburgh Steelers. But because of what he was alleged to have done in Georgia 20 years ago, people are always going to look at him through that lens, regardless of how much he, like Deshaun Watson did there, invokes religion, how much he changes his life or how much he changes his path personally, how much he wins football games. It's always going to be a part of it. And that has as much to do with the poor football as for why people are cheering when you get hurt and booing when you throw an interception. And it's totally blinding yourself to reality to not acknowledge that.
1: And the funny part, I mean, none of this is funny, but the interesting or ironic part is maybe the better word here, Chris, is that everyone is opting for Shedeur Sanders over it. And Shedeur coming into the league slipped until the fifth round because of how polarizing he is and how his last name and him being self-centered and him being an elite, like all of that. And yet everyone is saying, we want that guy over Deshaun Watson, because we'll take kind of the self-centered prick. And I do think Shedeur Sanders has grown and he's gotten better. And I forget the terminology he used in that interview yesterday. And it was like, everyone wants to be respected. Well, like, okay. Deshaun Watson wasn't very respectful, but yet Shedeur Sanders is like, we need to respect him. It doesn't work that way. But at least Shedeur Sanders is saying the right things, right? Even if the sentence is like totally kind of just mind boggling, he's saying the right things. He's growing a little bit, but we're as a fan base, a fandom, sports fans in general, we're like, we'd prefer to get the arrogant kid who flashes his $7,500,000, $7 million watches in cars and this and this and that over Deshaun Watson. And I think that's telling a lot as well.
0: It really is. And I think even if you were to set all of that to the side, we can do that for just a second. Even if you set all of that to the side, football wise, to bring it back to the actual football, Shedeur Sanders, at the very least, I think, has shown more poise and has shown, at least in this training camp and this preseason, more poise and more of an ability to manage the offense. And as I said, 8 of 8 on the first drive yesterday against Buffalo, threw a touchdown pass, and has shown, if nothing else, this could be a guy who helps us manage the offense. And we spend 2026 finding out if Shadur is capable from growing forward from that point as a football player, if nothing else. And if he is, maybe it changes our strategy going into the 2027 draft. If he doesn't, at least we know. But playing Deshaun Watson this year doesn't get the Browns on the field any closer to knowing what the question or what the answer is to the question of, can Shadur Sanders be a franchise quarterback in the NFL before they come around to next year's first round pick? And that, above any of the personal off field stuff, is why it makes sense to start Shadur Sanders week one rather than push ahead with this Deshaun Watson charade.
1: And there is no way that Deshaun Watson is on this roster next season. I mean, this is the final year of his deal. Even if he played great, I think at the Browns cut ties with him. Like, I guess unless they're taking him to a division title and a Super Bowl, maybe that changes. I don't know. As I say that, I kind of want to walk that back a little bit, that I guess winning does kind of cure everything. But like, do you want to take another shot on giving Deshaun Watson another big contract or an extension or anything like that? Even if he, no. You know. You don't. You kind of want to just be done with a guy like that. So why would you not just start Shadur, see what you've got there? If that doesn't pan out, then you move on to next year's draft.
0: Exactly. Yeah. But that interaction after yesterday's game was just, I think nothing has displayed more just the tone deaf nature of Deshaun Watson's reaction to everything in Cleveland than that particular interaction. Coming up next, there's another question about quarterbacks not far down the road from Cleveland. These are backup quarterbacks, but it may have taken a turn in a direction Friday night. We'll talk about it next here on Westwood One Sports.
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1: I decided during the break that I was going to just blind bet something based on who the dog was, and now there's not really a listed dog. 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Kate, I was going to blind bet whoever the dog was in Braves Brewers tonight. Figuring that it would probably be the Braves who were trying to avoid a sweep. It technically is. They're minus 102 on the money line to the Brewers minus 118. But I don't really feel like that's necessarily a dog. It's not plus money. I'll do it anyway. Braves minus 102 on the money line against the Brewers to avoid the sweep.
2: Chris, that's exactly where I was going with mine, too. I was going to go with the Braves over the Brewers because they were the slight dog. Not exactly a dog, but so we'll ride that one together. I'll also throw out a little WNBA action. I like the Mystics over the Fire tonight. Mystics are -3.5. They're on the road. They've lost three of their last five, but those are to the Lynx and the Aces. Two to the Aces, one to the Lynx, which are the top teams in the league. Mystics are playing pretty well, and the Fire aren't that great. So 3.5 isn't a whole lot. I will lay that with the Washington Mystics tonight.
1: 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Time to get to our three stars of the day. Let's go, Jude.
3: Three. Yeah, I mean, if you can guarantee me Joe Burrow's out there, my Super Bowl pick this year. Their offense is just that good. We know what they're going to bring to the table with Jamar Chase and T. Higgins. Chase Brown's a good running back.
1: Jarrett Bailey of SB Nation had him on You Better You Bet on Friday. Kate says, Joe Burrow stays healthy. Bengals are Super Bowl contenders. I still don't get why the Bengals don't have lower odds for the division, for AFC, for Super Bowl, all of them.
2: Probably because Joe Burrow hasn't been able to stay healthy. And they're the Bengals. And probably people want to know what the defense looks like before they really bet it.
1: That's fair.
2: Think it'll be better than last year. Not too hard, though.
1: I think now's the time to bet them. 10-1 to win the AFC and to win the Super Bowl. They are 22-1. So, and still plus money to win the division as well. Our number two star of the day.
4: Two.
5: Sure. I don't think it's unwarranted, let me put it that way. I mean, if you watch the three games they played last year, there didn't seem to be much difference between the two teams. You know, I think the points were almost exactly the same. The yards gained were almost exactly the same. The Rams put up with the most yards any team has ever gained against the Seahawks in the game they lost in the Zach Charbonnet, you know, the Zach Charbonnet game, the 2-point play. I mean, they gained 581 yards in that game. And I think Donald was really like, man, they, you know, in that game, they really kind of got us on defense. And, you know, I think everybody, they were fortunate to win that one, and they had to rely on their offense in special teams in that game. So, you know, I think that's a little bit more their tack, as we can be mad about people picking the Rams, but we can also realize the Rams are a really good team. So what we got to worry about is what it's going to take to be able to beat the Rams when it comes around. So I don't think anybody I don't think any Seahawk would be like, yeah, the Rams are a bad team, and it's a joke they're being picked ahead of us. But I'm sure, you know, just being competitors that they are, I'm sure some of them definitely are like, hey, maybe we're the Super Bowl champions until it otherwise happens. But
1: Bob Condotta of the Seattle Times on whether Mike McDonald's playing that disrespect card in Seahawks camp, Kate.
2: Yeah, he might want to. I mean, there is some disrespect. You're the defending Super Bowl champs. Why not?
1: Yeah, I would too. With the Rams being favored, they're everybody's darling going into this season. Finally, our number one star.
4: One.
6: Yeah, me and my colleague Sam Kahn, we did our quarterback tier rankings for college football. We ranked all 138 FBS starting quarterbacks, and we had CJ number 3 on that list. Just a lot of people are really high on the tools and his competitiveness, his character, the traits. I think people really think he's going to take a big leap this year. Obviously, like you said, Jadarian Price, Jeremiah Love are both gone, so he's going to have to shoulder more of the load. But Notre Dame's schedule really isn't too difficult. I think they'll be favorites in probably every game they play this season, so I think he'll have a big year. Obviously, there's a question of Notre Dame. The receivers haven't been that great for the past decade or so, so they'll need some people to step up there. But I think they'll have a talent advantage over pretty much everyone on the schedule, except maybe Miami, but that game's at home. So I think he should be in store for a big season as Notre Dame tries to kind of go on the revenge tour for last season's playoff exclusion. I think he'll have a big year, and I think he'll be in the mix probably maybe potentially for the Heisman if things go right.
1: Antonio Morales of The Athletic on CJ Carr and Notre Dame, and high expectations for them this year. We'll do it again next Sunday. For Kate Constable, I'm Chris Mack. This has been BetMGM Game Day on Westwood
4: One. This is Westwood One Sports.
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14: 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So call the right play. 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
19: It is the Josh Graham Show, and we have all sorts of football items on the menu for you this afternoon. And we must begin with the soap opera that's playing out just beyond Lake Erie, out there. What part of the state would that be? Getting our geography lesson of the day on. Northeast Ohio, of course. Oh, yes. In a dramatic turn of events, Deshaun Watson went from being the presumptive starter to being in a position he can't be the Cleveland Browns starting quarterback anymore. Not after the crash out we all witnessed following his team's second preseason game on Saturday. And let's be clear about what we saw. This was a PR collapse of epic proportions. Because remember, Deshaun had every advantage entering yesterday. He actually got to work with the first team for a half. That was against the Chicago Bears. Shedeur Sanders worked with mostly reserves due to the joint practice a few days before this weekend's game. He also, Deshaun, entered yesterday playing cleaner football than Shedeur. Shedeur had interceptions in both of his preseason starts. Took points off the board yesterday, the last throw that Shedeur made in his outing. So what did Deshaun do when all he had to be was mediocre in order to likely clinch being the Browns starting quarterback? He was horrific. Objectively speaking, Deshaun was horrific. 5 of 12 passing for 35 yards and a pick. As a result, Deshaun got booed. Browns fans booed Deshaun Watson, and Deshaun decided he was going to fire back at them after the game. Here's where it started.
20: It has nothing to do about the performance. It's a little bit personal than that. So I think that's it's a disrespectful thing. I'm going to keep whatever I feel with me and my family internally on how I feel about that. Last time I played on this field, I tore my Achilles. And that same fan base, they cheered when I got hurt. So Does that have to do with, what does that have to do with anything about performance? When a person get hurt, especially for your own city, and they cheer.
19: God, he was so close. He said, gonna keep our feelings about it with me and my family. That would have been the smart thing to do. Then he started talking about harboring resentment for Browns fans, cheering when he went down with the Achilles injury.

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1: This is a caller-centric hour on the Josh Graham Show. 20 minutes from now, unusual questions. The highlight of our weekend where you can ask us anything. Usually it's more fun when it's unrelated to sports than it is sports-related. Right now we're asking the question, which top 10 team in the preseason college football poll is going to finish the season unranked? What unranked team do you think gets into the college football playoff? Every year, there are frauds that are in the top 10. Look no further than last year's preseason poll. The number one team in the country was Texas. Texas didn't even make the playoff. Penn State was ranked number two. They fired their coach. Halfway through the year, James Franklin fired. Clemson was number four. They went 6-6. So, which team in the top 10 of this year's preseason poll do you point to and say, yep, that's this year's Penn State. Yep, that's this year's Clemson. Because we have one team picked out. Our fraud in the preseason top 10 is the group that hails from College Station that does that weird, goofy-ass midnight yell before games. We're talking about the Texas football, Texas A&M fighting football Aggies or whatever the hell they call themselves. Texas A&M, they will prove to be frauds. While this is one of the most talent-rich quarterback years in college football history, Marcel Reed isn't in that top tier of quarterback. Look no further than how last year ended for A&M. Regular season finale. Two fourth-quarter interceptions and a loss to Texas. In the playoff home loss to Miami, he had two more picks. He produced just 3 points the entire game. The only other playoff team that Reed's faced in his career was to cap the 2024 season, Texas once again. In the game, threw a pick, had a fumble, A&M scored 7 points the entire game. He isn't even one of the five best quarterbacks in the SEC because there's Arch Manning there and Trinidad Chambliss and John Mateer and Sam Levitt transferring from Arizona State to LSU. And Connor Stockton is still at Georgia. That's five. You could even say Lenora Sellers is better than Marcel Reed is. Even if you like Reed, you'd still be concerned about his supporting cast. His offensive coordinator from last year was Colin Klein. He's now the head coach at his alma mater at K-State. It's hard to imagine that A&M is upgrading by promoting from within in order to replace Klein. A&M's best weapon, Casey Concepcion from a year ago, drafted in round one by the Cleveland Browns. This year's team has nobody remotely similar to that level of explosiveness.

team proven to be frauds. It's being pointed out that Clemson won their bowl game and went 7-6, not 6-6. Just saying, who gives a rip about your bowl game when you're not in the college football playoff? Goodness. Clemson fans need to chill a little bit. You say one nice thing about South Carolina, and they don't forget. As if I hadn't covered the ACC for the last 10 years, and no Dabo Sweeney. Like, I mean, we bet the over on Clemson as well. We know that. Like, we're fond of the folks in the Palmetto State. We're not fond of the mustard barbecue sauce that you put on your pulled pork. We're not a fan of that. We're not quite fond of that. But we are fond of the football teams that they have down there. All right? We're not fond of the mustard. We are fond of the football teams. It's important that we point these things out. 310-840-4910. You tell us which team ranked in the top 10 is going to fall out of the top 25 by the time the season's over. And tell us which team that is unranked is going to make its way to the college football playoff. A&M's our pick of the former. The latter, talking positively, we're looking at the team that Colin Klein joins after leaving Texas A&M, and that is the Kansas State Wildcats. K-State is the ultimate sleeper that could make it to the playoff, and here's why. Colin Klein is quite literally the perfect man to lead this program. Like, people say that every hiring cycle. John Sumrall is the perfect coach at Florida, or fill in the blank. There isn't a human being on planet Earth you'd rather have as the head coach of Kansas State football than Colin Klein. He's one of the greatest players in Wildcat history. During his senior season in the Little Apple, as they call it, he finished third in Heisman voting, one of two players that have received that many votes in the history of that school. After his four-year career at K-State, Klein has spent 9 of his dozen years coaching, where? In Manhattan. He's been everything from a quality control coach, GA, a QB coach, an offensive coordinator. He's done it all. Now he's the head coach. Over the last 20 years, the Wildcats have enjoyed 3 double-digit win seasons. Klein was a player for 2 of them. He was the offensive coordinator for the third in 2022. Why we like K-State? It's not just the coach, where, by the way, gone is the idea that you need 3 or 4 years to build a program. What you need now is the right coach and money. And K-State has the right coach, and they got a little bit of scratch that they've used to surround Avery Johnson with some weapons. Avery Johnson is the perfect quarterback for Klein to work with. For starters, you got a built-in relationship there. See, Klein recruited Johnson to K-State, called plays for him, his freshman season 3 years ago, 8 games we're looking at here. And at this time, 1 year ago, Johnson was supposed to be a Heisman dark horse at K-State. Watch out for this guy. He had a 25-touchdown passing season, a 7-touchdown runs in 2024, but he didn't take a big step last year. He wasn't bad. He was just much of the same, 18-touchdown passes. He had fewer picks, though. He had 1 more touchdown run. He had 8 a year ago. Coming from Texas A&M, Klein is the guy who could get Johnson to take that next step. Just like he did with Marcel Reed, making him a really good quarterback at College Station, Colin Klein's a big part of the reason why we like K-State. He's a big part of the reason why we don't like Texas A&M. A strong QB coach combo, it's not enough alone to be a top 10 team or to get to the college football playoff. And we understand there are some injury concerns on the offensive line that they've had of late, but that is offset by K-State's schedule. The Big 12 has 2 teams that everybody points to when you look at that conference. It's Texas Tech, it's BYU. Kansas State plays neither of those teams. Also, they don't play Utah, who's the next highest ranked Big 12 school. The most difficult opponent on their schedule is Houston. That game's going to be played at K-State. They also get the worst team in the league, maybe the worst team in all Power 4 football this year, Iowa State. And even on the non-conference slate, you get John Sumrall-less Tulane.
You get Washington State after the Pac-12's abandoned them.

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14: Josh Graham Show about to come to a close. Before we put it to bed and pass the baton off to Mike Wickett. Mike Wickett, what might we expect from your show?
15: Trying to figure out the value of a 45-year-old unathletic sports talk show host knee. If Ashton Giante would like that. As a dynasty manager of Ashton Giante and a big fan of that young man. Now, I've never had an injured knee, so my knee is good and healthy, but it's that of a 45-year-old man. Do you think, this might be an unusual question, do you think Ashton Giante would want my knee? Yeah.
14: I'm sure he, given the current state of affairs, might. He might want all the help that he can get.
15: I don't
14: helped off the field today.
15: Yeah, we're going to talk a lot about that and the amazing comparison between Ashton Giante's backup and a guy who was another former first-round pick of the Las Vegas Raiders. And why, Raiders fans, you may not have to worry too much for 2026.
14: Mike Wickett, look forward to hearing all about that and also getting to Angel Reese's 30-plus point night. I know that's
15: somewhere. Did she have 30? Did she have
16: 31?
15: I would be very happy.
14: And she pointed out the fan that threw a male sex toy out onto the field, onto the court.
15: Still happening.
14: She went viral for pointing out that person.
15: Still happening. Is that the thing they do now in the WNBA? You point? Like Sophie Cunningham did the point. Now Angel Reese is doing the point. Is that the WNBA thing?
14: I don't know. You're the face of Westwood One's WNBA coverage. So I expect that you're going to bring it. During the Mike Wickett Show in just a little bit.
16: It is true.
14: So I look forward to that. Thanks, Wickett.
15: We're on it.
14: There he goes. And we need to remind you before we put this show to bed, Will Dalton and I, we have a busy week in the state of North Carolina. We're going to be out at Carolina Panthers practice tomorrow. So make sure you're following our social feeds at Westwood One Sports Night on YouTube, namely, where you will see one-on-one conversations with coaches and players. Wednesday, we'll catch up with Houston Texans players and coaches after their joint practice in Charlotte. Thursday, we're expecting an exclusive one-on-one with ACC Commissioner Jim Phillips, who there might even be lunch involved, Will. I don't know. We're figuring this out, but he'll probably have some jokes about my Orioles and talking about his Cubs. That'll be good. Next Saturday, got my Pirates hat on, East Carolina Pirates. The head coach of the Pirates, Blake Harrell, will be our guest. He's got Alabama week one, so he'll tell us what he's seen from the Crimson Tide on tape. That should be a fun conversation as well. And Saturday's week zero will be on immediately after North Carolina TCU from Ireland to kick off the football season, the college football season. Now let's close the book on this show. Again, subscribe Westwood One Sports Night on YouTube, Apple Podcasts, and Spotify. You can find us as well. It's time to put this show to bed.
16: So it sounds like this guy is going to have to stick to hamburgers from here on out. You and I, we're a fan of the Lord's Chicken. Right?
14: Yes.
16: Chick-fil-A.
14: Oh, tomorrow is when they're debuting the chicken and waffle sandwich. They're doing the, it's like, instead of bread, it's waffles.
16: Oh, I know. I saw.
14: So that apparently is debuting tomorrow in some places.
16: Hmm. If only we were going to be on the road where we could be passing by Chick-fil-A's, you know?
14: We'll have to get to the bottom of it.
16: So this Chick-fil-A in Palm Coast, this guy's 33 years old, and, you know, he was going through the drive-thru, doing his thing, getting the order in there. And then something very strange happened. He decided to take his pants off right in the middle of the drive-thru. Oh.
14: Yeah.
16: And expose himself. So the sheriff's office was called because it was pretty clear that this guy was on something. He's on a substance, and so they come and they detain him, take him into custody, and he's now banned from this particular Chick-fil-A. He cannot return to that Chick-fil-A, but I guess he can go to a different Chick-fil-A if he so chooses. So maybe he can go still have some chicken if he likes.
14: Watching the Orioles last night and the night before, I had to take my pants off. Just super excited.
16: Oh my God.
14: Not so much.
16: I didn't need that image. I didn't need that.
14: You gonna watch Seahawks Titans at 8:00 Eastern on Fox?
16: Yeah. I'll
14: Sunday night
16: on.
14: Football. Yeah.
16: I want to watch Cam Ward.
14: Let me get to some AL wild card scores because of how tight that is. The Orioles, as mentioned, lost to the Rays today. The Blue Jays lost to the Yankees, so there's opportunity for those teams that are all in contention to put themselves in good position. Cleveland and Texas were tied for that final wild card spot. Texas 5-3 winners against the Angels. Cleveland 7-2 winners against the Rockies. That's what you should do when you play bad teams. The Tigers, they are showing what you should not do against bad competition. They played the Royals in a 3-game set this week and got swept by Kansas City. Lost 11-7 today. San Diego's handing it to the Twins. This game's about to end. It's 8-1 in the top of the 9th inning. Are we forgetting about anybody? Don't think we are. That's what's going on in the AL wild card race. Tonight, I think, is going to be a movie night. Since we're going to be out at NFL practice tomorrow, I don't think I'm going to be watching Cam Ward face the Seattle Seahawks. Been going through all the Karate Kids. I'd never seen Karate Kid 2. I still haven't seen Karate Kid 3. I hear Karate Kid 3 is actually pretty good. So
11: what about next Karate
14: going
11: Kid?
14: Going through those. What's the next Karate? Oh, are you talking about like the recent remake? No,
11: Hilary Swank.
14: The one that had... Oh, Hilary Swank is in a Karate Kid movie?
11: Oh, come on, man. Yeah.
14: I didn't know this. I hadn't seen Cobra Kai either because I'm not a big TV show person. I did get upset. I threw Netflix on last night, and I clicked on the Vince Young documentary. Thought that would get me in the right mindset for college football starting. And then they said, oh, this is actually just a trailer. It shows on Tuesday. Why even put the thing on there if I can't click and watch it? You have so much content. You don't need to do the promotion thing. Just drop it when it's there. So I'll be watching that on Tuesday. Mike Wickett's on the way. This has been The Josh Graham Show.
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0: morning, or like during football season, you go out Friday night. Maybe you're on the road. You go to a road trip wherever your college football team is playing. You have some beers. You go out late. You wake up, and you're like, let's start drinking again. Let's start tailgating again. You can't do that when you're 45, all right? You got to plan things. You got to have breaks. You got to put waters in there. So maybe if Gianti is, you know, he's 22, 23 years old, whatever he is, can bounce back from this faster than someone who might have a knee thing, whatever the knee thing is, you know, within the, you know, couple of weeks. We'll have to find out. So going forward, what does this mean for the backfield for the Las Vegas Raiders? Well, Mike Washington Jr. They drafted him in the fourth or fifth round of the National Football League draft. He's a guy that's going to be next man up, maybe. Here's more from Q Myers.
1: We'll see where Ashton Gentry is going to stack up. Will it be the Mike Washington show for a while? Will it be the Mike Washington show for the season? Will they have Roman Hemby? Does that help him? Does it make him, you know, move up the depth chart? Obviously, you don't want an injury, but, you know, somebody's going to have to step up. They always say it, right? Next man up. So, again, don't want to go too far into the weeds, only because we don't know the severity of it. Don't know how long Gentry's going to miss, if any time at all. But it didn't look good.
0: It did not look good again. I haven't seen it. Ashton Gianti of the Raiders goes down. Mike Washington could be the guy that, you know, you hopefully is able to carry the load for the Raiders and perform at a high level. Who is Mike Washington Jr.? You may not know who Mike Washington Jr. is. 6'2", 225 out of Arkansas. And he has been phenomenal so far in the preseason. He's averaging like 11 yards a carry. He has been absolutely spectacular so far in the first couple of games. The Raiders have played two preseason games. He's had one against the Arizona Cardinals. He had one against the Houston Texans. And he had big runs in both. And I want you to hear a couple of runs and also some comments from head coach Clint Kubiak on just exactly how camp is going for Mike Washington Jr.
2: A straight eye formation for Washington to run behind. And he's into daylight. He gets a block. Mike Washington Jr. all the way down to the 12-yard line. He rips off a 56-yard run.
3: Very few guys just rise to the occasion and become gamers. They have to show it to you in practice first. So Mike has done it in practice. He's done it in the game. And we just got to keep challenging him and putting more on his shoulders.
4: He's big. He's got speed. And he's down inside the 25. And a touchdown-saving tackle made by Jalen Smith. But a big run by Washington of 33 yards.
5: Guys are earning roles. And, you know, we're gathering information. You know, he's a young guy, Mike is. So we're learning more about him. And, you know, guys are having success and they carve out roles, and you know that's where he's headed.
0: He had six carries for 63 yards in the first preseason game. He had nine carries for 56 yards in the second preseason game. And Mike Washington so far, 15 carries, 119 yards. He's averaging 7.9 yards per carry. Not bad. Again, he's a rookie. He's playing against backups. I absolutely understand that. But this guy coming out of college, I'll tell you, if you follow the draft, and if you're a draft nerd like me, you know all about the RAS score, right? You know all about the RAS score. If you don't know what RAS is, it's the score that, it's like the athletic score, the relative athletic score created by some analyst and gives a scale of 0 to 10. The final grade for their combine. It's speed, size, agility relative to their historical data as well. They compare it to everywhere else. Mike Washington Jr. has a RAS score of 10 out of 10. 10.0, all right? There have been 2,115 running backs to get a RAS score from 1987 until this year's draft, okay? From the late 80s until this April, there have been over 2,100 RBs. Mike Washington Jr. has the highest RAS score in the history of the National Football League draft. His RAS, if you believe in RAS, his relative athletic score is the best in the history of the NFL draft. He runs a 4.33 40. He's 6'1", 223 officially. I mean, this takes

0: takes into account his hand size, his arm size, his 20-yard split, his 10-yard split, his vertical jump, his broad jump, all of that stuff. And all of it is elite. So there is, it's not good news when a guy like Ashton Jeanty goes down, a guy you spent a first-round pick on a year ago, a guy that the season was going to ride a lot on his shoulders. I mean, obviously, on Kirk Cousins, maybe Fernando Mendoza, definitely Brock Bowers. You probably can't name too many wide receivers that play for the Las Vegas Raiders. That's my job, like Trey Tucker or Jalen Reagor or Jack Besh. But now Mike Washington Jr. is going to get a chance if Jeanty is out for any extended period of time. And again, we don't know the injury status. We don't know how nasty the injury is. We're just waiting to find out anything from the Las Vegas Raiders. But Mike Washington Jr. is a competent rookie backup based on his production, his splits, his athleticism. Now, if you remember, by the way, there was a guy that the Raiders drafted a while back named Darren McFadden from Arkansas, just like Mike Washington. Mike Washington is a clone. A clone of Run DMC. Both guys 6'1". Both guys 225. And get this. Both Darren McFadden and Mike Washington Jr. both ran a 4.33 40 at the NFL Combine. That's just weird. That's just really, really weird. That they were so close and their bodies are so similar. And I remember watching him at the, you know, the highlight stuff out of Arkansas. And I'm like, that looks like Run DMC's tape from when he was at Arkansas. Because that was a really good backfield that Arkansas had back then. Mike Washington, not a first round pick like Darren McFadden was, because we don't generally value the running backs the way we used to when McFadden was coming out of college, not least in the draft. But Mike Washington Jr. is about to get his chance if Jeanty is out for a while. And that is massive news for the National Football League. Huge news for the National Football League. And, you know, if you're, and I'll tell you, I'll be honest. I'll be 100% honest with you. Ashton Jeanty is on my dynasty team. I'm a fantasy player, probably like you or somebody you know. And I didn't move a ton to get Jeanty, but I gave up a little bit to get Jeanty before last year's draft to get the number one overall pick. I will bet you $1 million. There are thousands of people who, like me, thought, what does this do to Ashton Jeanty's fantasy stock? Because if you have had your draft already and you took my buddy Mark has been sending me text messages all afternoon. I just drafted Jeanty, but he drafted him like an hour before the NFL breaking news happened that Jeanty went down today. It's the cardinal sin of fantasy football. It is the cardinal sin of fantasy football. You draft before week one. And have you seen this? Our producer, Stu. Stuart, have you seen the guy, the viral clip now?
1: Yes, I know
0: of the fantasy draft where the guys do it in person?
1: Yep.
0: In-person drafts are so much more fun than online drafts. But they've got the big board, and they're all sitting around at the table, and he gets, it's like in a boardroom or something, and he gets up, and he puts the sticker 1.1, the first overall pick, and it's Ashton Jeanty. And the whole room is losing it. Their people are wondering. There's graphics of like numbers and graphs and questions, and people can't understand it. Stuart, how do you think that guy's feeling right now?
1: Well, if he didn't feel bad when he got roasted on social media the past few days, he'll feel even worse now. I'm guessing. Yeah, that's not looking good for him with the number one overall pick.
0: What's it like to go viral twice for the same video?
1: That's right. That's
0: because he went viral all week because he picked Jeanty first. Like your first overall pick in your draft should either be Bijan, Jahmyr Gibbs, or Ja'Marr Chase, right? Like that's pretty much the big three, I would think, to go number one. Fun fact, if you're in my fantasy league and you're listening, if I get one of the top three picks in a week or two, that's where I'm going, one of those three. But now that guy's going double viral. Double viral. So look out, man. You feel bad for Raider Nation. Raider fans, I'm sorry. I apologize. Hopefully, Janty's okay. Mike Washington looks the part. We'll see if he can be that guy. I can guarantee you this. Mike Washington's not playing in their final preseason game. They're going to wrap that dude up in bubble wrap. And then it begs the question. Are there guys out there that they could still trade for if they need maybe a more veteran presence? I'll tell you one guy. One guy who's actually, he's out there in the same time zone that would be a pretty good veteran to bring in. That answer coming up next. Mike Wickett with you here, Westwood One Sports.
2: Where will the balance of power in the AFC lie? The Bills and Ravens have new coaches. Patrick Mahomes and Bo Nix are coming off injuries. The Patriots face a first-place schedule. The regular season kicks off in less than 3 weeks. We're ready. Are you? Westwood One Sports.
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